0: 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First, by myself.
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1: AP News, I'm Ed Donahue. Axios is reporting there is a one-page memorandum to end the war in Iran that includes a moratorium on Iranian uranium enrichment, a lifting of U.S. sanctions, and the distribution of frozen Iranian funds, along with the opening of the Strait of Hormuz for shipping. On social media, President Trump wrote, if Iran doesn't accept the deal, in his words, the bombing starts, and it will be, sadly, at a much higher level and intensity than it was before. Meantime, Iran's foreign minister met with Chinese officials. The two sides discuss ways to end the war. The AP's Hui Zhangwu is in Bangkok.
2: China also reiterated its call for the opening of the Strait of Hormuz. It also said that a comprehensive ceasefire was urgently needed. But China also said that it appreciates Iran's commitment to not develop nuclear weapons, and that Iran had the ability and should have the ability to use nuclear energy peacefully.
1: Two Argentine officials investigating the origins of the hantavirus outbreak on the cruise ship that sailed from southern Argentina say the government's leading hypothesis is a Dutch couple contracted the virus during a bird-watching outing before boarding. Dr. Maria van Kerkhove is with the World Health Organization.
3: So our assumption is they were infected off the boat and then joined the cruise. The cruise did stop at many different islands up the coast of Africa, and again, seeing a lot of different wildlife. On those islands, there are birds. Some islands have a lot of rodents, others don't.
1: Three people died. CNN is reporting its founder, Ted Turner, the outspoken and often outrageous television pioneer, has died. In 1996, Turner said too much TV is not good.
4: Some people sleep with a set on. You know, they don't sleep very much. The damn stuff is really habit for me. We said, warning, too much television viewing can be dangerous to your mental health.
1: Ted Turner was 87. This is AP News.

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1: How about it for Josh Miller?
2: I wrote this song as a lullaby to my son. Didn't end up that way.

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1: AP News, I'm Ed Donahue. Axios is reporting there is a one-page memorandum to end the war in Iran that includes a moratorium on Iranian uranium enrichment, a lifting of U.S. sanctions, and the distribution of frozen Iranian funds, along with the opening of the Strait of Hormuz for shipping. On social media, President Trump wrote, if Iran doesn't accept the deal, in his words, the bombing starts, and it will be, sadly, at a much higher level and intensity than it was before. Meantime, Iran's foreign minister met with Chinese officials. The two sides discuss ways to end the war. The AP's Hui Zhangwu is in Bangkok.
2: China also reiterated its call for the opening of the Strait of Hormuz. It also said that a comprehensive ceasefire was urgently needed. But China also said that it appreciates Iran's commitment to not develop nuclear weapons, and that Iran had the ability and should have the ability to use nuclear energy peacefully.
1: Two Argentine officials investigating the origins of the hantavirus outbreak on the cruise ship that sailed from southern Argentina say the government's leading hypothesis is a Dutch couple contracted the virus during a bird-watching outing before boarding. Dr. Maria Van Kerkhove is with the World Health Organization.
3: So our assumption is they were infected off the boat and then joined the cruise. The cruise did stop at many different islands up the coast of Africa, and again, seeing a lot of different wildlife. On those islands, there are birds. Some islands have a lot of rodents, others don't.
1: Three people died. CNN is reporting its founder, Ted Turner, the outspoken and often outrageous television pioneer, has died. In 1996, Turner said too much TV is not good.
4: Some people sleep with the set on. You know, they don't sleep very much. The damn stuff is really habit for me. We said, warning, too much television viewing can be dangerous to your mental health.
1: Ted Turner was 87. This is AP News.

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1: You want to play Old Town Sally?
2: Yeah.
1: I'll do a little more Uncle Charlie's stuff at the last stop.
2: Okay.
1: That's where he played.

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0: Well, Fate, how you and your little widow getting along by now?
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1: You bet.
0: I just learned a new tune they call A Little Widow. 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

Born way down low in the Southland. Lord, Lord, Lord, have mercy on me. 20-some-odd years ago, Lord, it gets rough way down in old Southland sometime. I ran away for the first time when I was 4 years old. I'm a free-born man.

0: 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Thank you.
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How many don't hear Rock and Ray sing one there? We'll try this one for you. A little bit of dim lights, thick smoke, and loud, loud music.

Future Jack. His real name was Jackson Taylor, but we all called him Applejack. Old Applejack was loved by everyone he ever knew. And Applejack picked apples, but he picked

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0: 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It is 6:35 on this Friday morning, and let's check your weather for the weekend. We had a beautiful spring evening last night. We hope you had a chance to take it in some way. And this morning, well, more to come. Sunshine and 71 in the forecast for the foothills today. A light southerly wind in the afternoon. Mostly clear tonight. Cool, a low around 44 overnight. And then mostly cloudy to start Saturday, then becoming Sunday. Becoming sunny, how's that? With a high near 78 on Saturday. Sunday, there's Sunday. We have a slight chance of a shower, maybe a thunderstorm in the afternoon. Otherwise, mostly sunny. At a high of 82, slightly better chance of rain Sunday night, and Monday could be a rainy day. We'll keep you posted on that as we get closer in. Presently at our studios on Springs Road, 41 degrees, that's 5 degrees Celsius, and the weather brought to you at this time by Horizon Equipment Rentals.
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2: AP News, I'm Marcela Sanchez. The United Arab Emirates announced its air defenses actively engaged with a missile and drone attack. Hours earlier, the U.S. military said it intercepted Iranian attacks on three U.S. Navy ships in the Strait of Hormuz. Speaking to reporters yesterday, President Trump says his plan for ending the Iran war is simple. Iran cannot have a nuclear weapon.
3: We're not going to give them the right to have a nuclear weapon. There's zero chance. And they know that. And they've agreed to that. Let's see if they are willing to sign it.
2: Trump also says the ceasefire with Iran is still holding despite the violence. Trump is giving the European Union a deadline for finalizing last year's trade framework.
4: The president says the EU has until July 4th to do so, or it will face higher tariffs. Last week, he announced EU autos would face a 25% tariff starting this week.
3: As usual, they were not adhering to the agreement that we have.
4: It's unclear if he now means tariffs would jump July 4th on all EU goods. The original framework called for the U.S. to impose 15% tariffs on everything. That dropped to 10% after the Supreme Court ruled the president lacked legal authority to declare an economic emergency to impose the initial tariffs used to pressure the EU into trade talks. Sagar Meghani, Washington.
2: A man who pleaded guilty to a firebomb attack on demonstrators in Boulder, Colorado, was sentenced to life in prison. Mohammed Sabri Solomon threw Molotov cocktails at people demonstrating in support of Israeli hostages in Gaza last year. One person died and a dozen were injured. This is AP News.
0: 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At 7:02, your weather forecast for your weekend here in the foothills. Sunshine, a high near 71 today. Beautiful day ahead. Partly cloudy tonight, a low around 45. We'll start with clouds on Saturday morning, then becoming sunny with a high near 78. And then Sunday, we have a slight chance of a shower or thunderstorm in the afternoon, a 20% chance. Otherwise, sunshine and 82. Better chance of rain on Monday with a 70% chance, and we'll be in the 70s. Right now, 41 degrees. That is 5 degrees Celsius. It's 7:03. Let's check sports.
5: In sports, quarterback Aaron Rodgers is expected to visit the Pittsburgh Steelers this weekend and is likely to play for them this season. That according to NFL Network sources. ESPN reports that there is no agreement between the Steelers and Rodgers at this time. Steelers president Art Rooney II told NFL Network last week that he remained confident Rodgers would be the team's quarterback in 2026 and believed the uncertainty would wrap up soon. Players Era, the Everwonder studio company behind the rapidly growing November tournament, and ESPN have reached a multi-year agreement for ESPN to serve as the exclusive broadcast partner for the Players Era Men's Championships. The event is also expanding to 24 teams, which will be split into two separate bracket play tournaments over the course of 2 weeks in Las Vegas. Moving to a bracket play format is a notable change from last year's 18-team format, which gave each team two scheduled games and then determined each team's third game based on record and scoring margin. Wichita State is shuttering its men's and women's golf programs effective immediately. The university cited long-term financial sustainability as the driving factor behind the changes, referring to the modern college athletics landscape as, quote, increasingly complex and costly. If LIV Golf can't survive beyond this season without Saudi Arabia's millions, two-time major champion Bryson DeChambeau says that he's prepared to grow his YouTube channel and play in tournaments that want him. DeChambeau said he had some conversations with the PGA Tour, but not specifically about what his potential pathway back to his former circuit might look like if LIV folds. He suggested that the PGA Tour is prepared to hit him with severe penalties if he wants to come back. Fresh off the biggest title of her career, Marta Kostyuk of Ukraine withdrew from the Italian Open due to hip and ankle issues. Kostyuk won the Madrid Open on Saturday and is up to a career best number 15 in the rankings this week. In withdrawing, Kostyuk said, quote, "With my ankle still not fully 100%, it's just not smart to keep pushing right now." Houston Astros infielder Carlos Carrera says that he has suffered a torn tendon in his left ankle and will undergo season-ending surgery. Carrera told reporters that he suffered a complete tear while taking swings in the batting cage before Tuesday's game against the Los Angeles Dodgers. He estimated that the recovery process would take 6 to 8 months. Closer to home, state high school baseball and softball playoffs continue this evening. In baseball in the 2A West region, here's the lineup. Elkin at South Stokes tonight, Starmount at Community School of Davidson, East Wilkes at Mountain Island. 3A West region, East Surrey at North Stanley, Madison at Surrey Central, Union Academy at West Wilkes, Patton at North Wilkes. 4A West region, North Surrey at Pisgah, West Stokes at West Stanley, Forbush at South Rowan. In the softball playoffs, second round, 2A West region, Cornerstone Academy at South Stokes, Cherokee at Starmount, 3A West Region, Surrey Central at West Davidson, 4A West Region, North Surrey at RS Central, Lincoln Charter at West Stokes, Lake Norman at Forbush.
0: Yesterday's scores in the NBA Conference Semifinals, Game 2, it was the Thunder over the Lakers, 125-107. Oklahoma City leads that series 2-0. Pistons 107, Cavaliers 97. Detroit leads that series 2-0 as well. Stanley Cup playoffs, the Carolina Hurricanes continue to roll, topping the Philadelphia Flyers 4-1. Carolina leads that series 3-0. Major League Baseball, the Yankees over the Rangers 9-2. Nationals 7s, the Twins 5. Guardians topped the Royals 8-5. It was the Cubs 8, the Reds 3. Rockies over the Mets 6-2. Pirates 4, the Diamondbacks 2. Marlins 4, the Orioles 3. Athletics pounding the Phillies 12-1. Rays 8, the Red Sox 4. Cardinals over the Padres 2-1. That's sports for WSYD and WPAQ.
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In John 3:7, Christ told Nicodemus, "You must be born again." Regeneration is a subject which lies at the very basis of salvation, and we must be very diligent to take heed that we really are born again. For there are many who fancy they are, who are not. Be assured that the name of a Christian is not the nature of a Christian, and that being born in a Christian land or a Christian home and being recognized as professing the Christian religion is of no avail whatsoever, unless there be something added to it, the being born again by the power of the Holy Spirit. To be born again is a matter so mysterious

that human words cannot describe. The wind bloweth where it listeth, and we hear the sound thereof, but canst not tell whence it cometh or where it goeth. So is every one that is born of the Spirit. Nevertheless, it is a change that can be known and felt. Known by works of holiness and felt by a gracious experience. This great work is supernatural. It's not an operation which a man can perform for himself. A new principle is infused which works in the heart, renews the soul, and affects the entire man. It's not a change of my name, but a renewal of my nature, so that I am not the man I used to be, but a new man in Christ Jesus. To wash and dress a corpse is a far different thing from making it alive. Man can do the one, only God can do the other. If you have then been born again, your acknowledgement will be, O Lord Jesus, the everlasting Father, thou art my spiritual parent. Unless thy Spirit hath breathed into me the breath of a new, holy, and spiritual life, I had been to this day dead in my trespasses and sins. My heavenly life is wholly derived from thee. To thee I ascribe it. Thank God my life is hid with Christ in God. It's no longer I who live, but Christ who liveth in me. May the Lord enable us to be well assured of this vital point. For to be unregenerated is to be unsaved, unpardoned, without God.

folks. Here we are again, the Skillet Lickers. Here sits Riley over here by me with the big guitar. There sits Gid with that wild fiddle. Here's Fate over here with that mean banjo. So we're going to play you the tune that you've been calling for, Liberty, off of the corn liquor still, and Lord help us to get right.

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0: Here's news for WSYD and WPAQ. In Virginia, Dominion Energy says it is planning a massive 3,000 megawatt combined cycle natural gas plant in Cumberland County. The utility is now preparing to seek state and local regulators' approval of the plant, slated to be operational in less than 10 years. Reportedly, the plant will produce baseload energy around the clock and will be able to provide power for up to 750,000 homes. The Virginia Department of Health has provided an update on the Virginia traveler that contracted hantavirus while on a cruise. According to officials, the traveler has returned home and is currently in good health. The traveler is not showing any signs of infection. However, they are under public health monitoring. This comes after an outbreak of hantavirus occurred on the ship in the Atlantic Ocean, killing three people and sickening others. According to officials, the additional passengers aboard the ship live in several states, including Arizona, California, Georgia, and Texas. In North Carolina, NC teachers say student discipline is their toughest workplace challenge, according to a 2026 statewide survey of more than 100,000 educators. The challenge was most significant in middle and high schools, according to the survey. At the high school level, 77% of teachers reported tardiness or class skipping as a problem, 67% cited cheating, 64% cited drug or tobacco use, and about 54% cited student disrespect of teachers. The story was similar in middle schools, with almost 70% of teachers identifying disrespect as an issue. NC Agriculture Commissioner Steve Troxler told the House Agriculture and Environment Committee that while Helene recovery could take years, disaster relief funding provided by the General Assembly has been a lifesaver for farmers, keeping them up and working in the months following the storm. These farmers make up the state's number one industry, generating $111 billion annually. Troxler noted that with disasters like Helene, there is a surge to help in the immediate aftermath, but as time goes on and life begins to return to normal, the help fades away. With a disaster like Helene, Troxler said, quote, "We cannot do that this time." The mayor of Charlotte is stepping down less than a year after winning re-election in November 2025. Vi Lyles announced that she will resign on June 30th and will not seek another term. Lyles has served as mayor since 2017 and secured a decisive re-election victory in 2025. Lyles said she feels confident stepping down, citing the city's strong leadership, and plans to spend more time with her grandchildren. World Cup soccer fans, take note. Team Norway is hosting a community training session during its time in Greensboro this summer, offering fans a first look at the team ahead of the 2026 competition. Fans will be able to see Team Norway on Wednesday, June 10th at the UNCG Soccer Stadium at 4 p.m. This is the team's only scheduled public session during its time in the Gate City. That's news for WSYD and WPAQ. 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The weather for your weekend, sunshine in the foothills today, high near 71, partly cloudy tonight, a low around 45. Saturday will start with some clouds, then becoming mostly sunny with a high near 78. Sunday, sunshine for the most part, a high of 82, but we do have a slight chance of a shower or thunderstorm at 20%. Right now, 43 degrees at our studios on Springs Road. It's 7:35. 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
1: Cynthia Brandt, age 69, passed away May 3rd. She was born October 7th, 1956, to Christine Stoneman. Surviving is her family, including a brother, Don Stoneman, a son, Kevin McGaha, a daughter, Shannon Douglas, two grandchildren, one great-grandchild, and a sister, Peggy Pell. A memorial gathering will be held May 15th, that's next Friday, at Moody Funeral Home of Mount Airy. Mary Ann Goad Calhoun, age 76, of Dobson, passed away May 6th. She was born in Carroll County, Virginia, July 5th, 1949. Surviving is her husband of 43 years, Jimmy Calhoun, sister and brother-in-law, Debbie and Ray Bryant, a niece, Stacy Akers, nephews, Johnny, Teddy, and Robert Rigney. She worked for Spencer's Incorporated in Mount Airy for many years. A celebration of life service for Mrs. Calhoun will be at 11 a.m. Tuesday at the Moody Davis Funeral Home Chapel. Dr. Jonathan Cass Stevens will officiate. Moody Davis Funeral Service in Dobson is respectfully serving the Calhoun family. Betty Moss Inman, age 76, of Dobson, passed away May 4th. She was born January 10, 1950, to the late Reverend Ed Moss and the late Dora Phillips Moss. She worked for many years at Toltex Manufacturing. She also spent several years as a caregiver for others. Surviving is a son, Jeffrey Martin Inman and Stacy, a grandson, Bailey Inman, a sister, Mary Gwynn and Bobby, a special nephew, Mike Parker, a special niece, Beth Stone Adkins, and a brother-in-law, Jimmy C. Stone. Visitation for Mrs. Inman is today from 11 a.m. until 12:30 p.m. at Moody Davis Funeral Home in Dobson. Graveside services will follow at 1 p.m. in the Little Vine Primitive Baptist Church Cemetery. Pastor Austin Cavanis will officiate. The family will receive friends other times at the home of Jeffrey and Stacy Inman. Virginia Ruth Riley Isaacs passed away April 30th. She was born June 11, 1942, in Charleston, South Carolina. Surviving is her husband, Jerry Grady Isaacs, children Mark and Debbie Isaacs, Kathy and Lee White, Melissa and Todd Godfrey, eight grandchildren, 20 great-grandchildren. The family will receive friends Saturday from 10 until 11 a.m. at Moody Funeral Home in Mount Airy. Services will begin at 11 a.m. Burial will follow in the Pinnacle Baptist Church Cemetery. A memorial service will be held on May 15th at Pittsboro Christian Village. That's 1825 East Street in Pittsboro, North Carolina. The family will greet friends at 9:30. The services will begin at 10:30 that morning. Diane Catherine Puckett Lambert, age 72, of Mesquite, Nevada, passed away on May 2nd. She was a native of Surry County, born December 6, 1953. Surviving is her husband, Phil Lambert, daughters Christy Bowles and Trey, Tish Butcher and Eddie, Savannah Joyce and Kevin, eight grandchildren, three great-grandchildren, brothers Larry, Doug, Lavin, and Brian Puckett, and Brian's wife, Amanda. Funeral services for Mrs. Lambert will be held Monday at 2 p.m. at Moody Funeral Home Chapel, conducted by the Reverend Jonathan Barker. Burial will follow in Skyline Memory Gardens. The family will receive friends Monday from noon until time for the service at the funeral home. On behalf of the staff and management of WPAQ, we extend our condolences to those who have lost loved ones at this time. The obituary is presented by Mount Airy Oil and Gas. It's 7:40, 20 from 8. We have the hymn of the day now, brought to you by Gullion's Christian Supply.
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We're going to break the latest in headline news, weather, and sports. We'll be back with more music. We'll kick off that Mountain Morning Show in just a few moments right now. Let's take a look at headline news.

0: Okay. There was the... Let's see if they ever start talking. Nope. they did the what we call the stinger. They had the intro music and then they just never spoke. Okay, well, all right, we'll get an earlier newscast. See about that.
1: AP News, I'm Marcela Sanchez. The United Arab Emirates responded to a missile and drone attack hours after the U.S. military said it intercepted Iranian attacks on three U.S. Navy ships in the Strait of Hormuz. The developments further strained Iran's shaky ceasefire. Yesterday, Tehran said it was reviewing the latest U.S. proposals for ending the war delivered through mediator Pakistan. Spain is preparing for evacuations from a stricken cruise ship on its way to the Canary Islands. AP correspondent Charles de Ledesma has more.
2: Spanish authorities will receive more than 140 passengers and crew members on board the hantavirus-stricken cruise ship. The vessel is expected to reach the Spanish island of Tenerife off the coast of West Africa on Saturday or Sunday, where health officials will perform careful evacuations. Virginia Barcones, Spain's head of emergency services, says they will arrive at a completely isolated, cordoned-off area. The U.S. has agreed to send a plane to the area to repatriate its 17 citizens, and the British government also says it will charter a plane to evacuate the nearly two dozen British citizens still on the MV Hondius. At least three passengers have died and several others are sick. I'm Charles de Ledesma.
1: Tennessee enacted a new U.S. congressional district map that carves up a majority black district in Memphis. This follows a Supreme Court ruling that undermined a key provision of the Voting Rights Act. A system used by thousands of schools and universities went offline yesterday during a cyber attack. Luke Connolly, a threat analyst at the cybersecurity firm Emisoft, says the hacking group Shiny Hunters claimed responsibility for the breach involving Canvas, a platform used to manage grades, course notes, assignments, and lecture videos. This is AP News.
0: 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Let's turn to that weather forecast, see what we have in store.

0: A little nippy out there this morning. Might want to take a jacket. 45 degrees when I came out the door. Here's your latest forecast. Sunny, high near 71 degrees. Winds becoming south around 6 miles per hour this afternoon. Partly cloudy tonight, low around 45. For Saturday, mostly cloudy, gradually becoming sunny, a high near 78 degrees. Partly cloudy Saturday night, dropping down to 50 degrees. Sunday, we have a slight chance, a 20% chance of an afternoon shower or thunderstorm, mostly sunny otherwise, high of 82. 30% chance of showers and thunderstorms Sunday night, low around 53. Looking to next week, we have a 70% chance of showers on Monday, most of that between 8 a.m. and 2 p.m., mostly cloudy Monday, high of 71 degrees. A 30% chance of showers early in the evening on Monday night, say before 8 o'clock Monday night. Cloudy, but gradually becoming clear. Overnight low around 40 degrees. Sunny on Tuesday, high of 71 and low of 46. Right now, 45 degrees at WPAQ. And that is your weather forecast. 6.5 minutes past 8 o'clock your time. 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
1: In sports, quarterback Aaron Rodgers is expected to visit the Pittsburgh Steelers this weekend and is likely to play for them this season. That according to NFL Network sources. ESPN reports that there is no agreement between the Steelers and Rodgers at this time. Steelers president Art Rooney II told NFL Network last week that he remained confident Rodgers would be the team's quarterback in 2026 and believed the uncertainty would wrap up soon. Players Era, the Everwonder studio company behind the rapidly growing November tournament, and ESPN have reached a multi-year agreement for ESPN to serve as the exclusive broadcast partner for the Players Era Men's Championships. The event is also expanding to 24 teams, which will be split into two separate bracket play tournaments over the course of 2 weeks in Las Vegas. Moving to a bracket play format is a notable change from last year's 18-team format, which gave each team two scheduled games and then determined each team's third game based on record and scoring margin. Wichita State is shuttering its men's and women's golf programs effective immediately. The university cited long-term financial sustainability as the driving factor behind the changes, referring to the modern college athletics landscape as, quote, increasingly complex and costly. If LIV Golf can't survive beyond this season without Saudi Arabia's millions, two-time major champion Bryson DeChambeau says that he's prepared to grow his YouTube channel and play in tournaments that want him. DeChambeau said he had some conversations with the PGA Tour, but not specifically about what his potential pathway back to his former circuit might look like if LIV folds. He suggested that the PGA Tour is prepared to hit him with severe penalties if he wants to come back. Fresh off the biggest title of her career, Marta Kostyuk of Ukraine withdrew from the Italian Open due to hip and ankle issues. Kostyuk won the Madrid Open on Saturday and is up to a career best number 15 in the rankings this week. In withdrawing, Kostyuk said, quote, with my ankle still not fully 100%, it's just not smart to keep pushing right now. Houston Astros infielder Carlos Carrera says that he has suffered a torn tendon in his left ankle and will undergo season-ending surgery. Carrera told reporters that he suffered a complete tear while taking swings in the batting cage before Tuesday's game against the Los Angeles Dodgers. He estimated that the recovery process would take 6 to 8 months. Closer to home, state high school baseball and softball playoffs continue this evening. In baseball in the 2A West region, here's the lineup. Elkin at South Stokes tonight, Starmount at Community School of Davidson, East Wilkes at Mountain Island. 3A West region, East Surrey at North Stanley, Madison at Surrey Central, Union Academy at West Wilkes, Patton at North Wilkes. 4A West region, North Surrey at Pisgah, West Stokes at West Stanley, Forbush at South Rowan. In the softball playoffs, second round, 2A West region, Cornerstone Academy at South Stokes, Cherokee at Starmount, 3A West Region, Surrey Central at West Davidson, 4A West Region, North Surrey at RS Central, Lincoln Charter at West Stokes, Lake Norman at Forbush.
2: Yesterday's scores in the NBA Conference Semifinals, Game 2, it was the Thunder over the Lakers, 125-107. Oklahoma City leads that series 2-0. Pistons 107, Cavaliers 97. Detroit leads that series 2-0 as well. Stanley Cup playoffs, the Carolina Hurricanes continue to roll, topping the Philadelphia Flyers 4-1. Carolina leads that series 3-0. Major League Baseball, the Yankees over the Rangers 9-2, Nationals 7, the Twins 5, Guardians top the Royals 8-5. It was the Cubs 8, the Reds 3, Rockies over the Mets 6-2, Pirates 4, the Diamondbacks 2, Marlins 4, the Orioles 3, Athletics pounding the Phillies 12-1, Rays 8, the Red Sox 4, Cardinals over the Padres 2-1. That's sports for WSYD and WPAQ.
0: Thank you, Brad. It is 10.5 minutes past the hour of 8 o'clock.

Saturday morning to you, everyone. This is your old radio pal, Tim Fry, with you once again. It's time for the Mountain Morning Show. If you had to be at work at 8 o'clock, you're 12 minutes late. What are you going to tell the boss? Boss, I'm sorry I'm late. I'm doing pretty good because my wife was a little aggravated at me last night. I don't know why she was aggravated, but she was aggravated. When I woke up this morning, she had hid all my shoes. And when I found them, she didn't have them in pairs. I could find a brown shoe with a black one together. And so I had to hunt it. It took me a while to find a pair of shoes, but I'm here. Oh, and she unplugged my cell phone last night, so it wasn't charged enough to let you know that I was going to be late. Sorry. It's my story. I'm sticking to it. If you have to be at work at 8:30, you got a little time to get there. If you have to be at work at 9 o'clock, grab a cup of coffee, some milk or juice. Get to feeling good before you head out that door this morning. It's our job to bring you some traveling music, so here we go.

0: Yeah, bluegrass version of that old Temptations number. I love the harmony there at the end. That harmony was just, anyway, that's Against the Grain with My Girl. We also heard the Twin Creek String Band with John Brown's Dream, and the Mashville Brigade with Little Maggie, and started things off with the Poor Boy Working Blues, all the working folks out there. And that was Daly and Vincent. 8:24 your time. Tim Fry with you on the Mountain Morning Show. We'll be back.
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0: Pig in a Pen, that's the Stanley Brothers and a little team called Shelvin Rock. And that's the Freight Hoppers doing that for us. It's 8:31. Tim Fry with you on the Mountain Morning Show. It's time for today's tip for parents.
1: This is today's tip for parents. From the Parent Institute, I'm Dr. John Wherry. When we asked more than 20,000 education leaders what they'd like to tell parents to help children learn and be successful, they had some great ideas. They said set clear and consistent limits for TV, homework, bedtime, appropriate language, picking up belongings around the house, and other things. Without limits, children are lost. And they said enforce those limits with consequences. Having to live with the consequences of their actions teaches children responsibility and helps them learn. And educators say be your child's parent, not just his buddy. You can't be your child's equal and expect him to look up to you. There's a line of authority, and once you cross it, your child can get confused about who's in charge. For more ideas to help children learn, visit the Parent Institute website at radio.parentinstitute.com.

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Tim Fry with you on the Mountain Morning Show. Let's see what happened today in history. Today is Friday, May 8th, the 128th day of 2026. There are 237 days left in the year. On this date in 1541, Spanish explorer Hernando de Soto reached the Mississippi River, the first recorded European to do so. On this date in 1846, U.S. forces led by General Zachary Taylor defeated Mexican forces near modern-day Brownsville, Texas in the first major battle of the Mexican-American War. On this date in 1886, the first serving of Coca-Cola, which by the way contained cocaine, was sold at a pharmacy in Atlanta, Georgia. The drink became fully cocaine-free in 1929. Took them that long. On this date in 1945, President Harry S. Truman announced in a radio address that Nazi Germany's forces had surrendered, stating that, quote, the flags of freedom fly all over Europe, end quote, on VE Day, Victory in Europe Day. On this date in 1973, members of the American Indian Movement said that the Oglala Lakota tribe, who had occupied the South Dakota hamlet of Wounded Knee for 10 weeks, surrendered to federal authorities. On this date in 1978, David R. Berkowitz pleaded guilty in a Brooklyn courtroom to murder, attempted murder, and assault in connection with the Son of Sam shootings that claimed six lives and terrified New Yorkers. Berkowitz was sentenced to six consecutive life prison terms. On this date in 1984, the Soviet Union announced it would boycott the upcoming Summer Olympic Games in Los Angeles. On this date in 1996, South Africa took a major step from apartheid to democracy by adopting a constitution that guaranteed equal rights for blacks and whites. On this date in 2020, U.S. unemployment surged to 14.7%. The level last seen when the country was in the throes of the Great Depression. The government reported that more than 20 million Americans had lost their jobs in April amid the economic fallout from the

0: coronavirus pandemic. On this date in 2025, a papal conclave chose Robert Prevost as the first U.S.-born pope, making the 69-year-old cardinal the 267th pontiff of the Catholic Church after the death of Pope Francis on April 21st of that year. Well, there you go. There's today in history. We'll let you know who's having a birthday around 12:30 or so. If you're having a birthday, I hope you have 100 more, and we're all here to help you celebrate. Our thought for the day comes from Margaret Mead. It was Margaret Mead who said, "Always remember that you are absolutely unique, just like everyone else." That's your thought for the day. All right, let's turn to the weather forecast for today. And the weather forecast brought to you at this time, as it is every Friday at the bottom of the hour, it's brought to you by our good friends at Horizon Equipment Rentals.
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0: And here's your forecast from the WPAQ Weather Center. It looks like this. We are calling for sunny with a high near 71 degrees today. Winds becoming south around 6 miles per hour this afternoon. Partly cloudy tonight, low around 45. Saturday, we're looking at mostly cloudy, gradually becoming sunny, high near 78 degrees. And southwest winds 5 to 8 miles per hour tomorrow afternoon. Partly cloudy and 50 degrees for a low on Saturday night. Sunday, we have a slight chance, a 20% chance of a shower or thunderstorm in the afternoon. Mostly sunny, high of 82 degrees. A 30% chance of showers and thunderstorms on Sunday night. Partly cloudy, low around 53. Monday, showers likely, mainly between 8 a.m. and 2 p.m. Chance of rain 70% on Monday. Mostly cloudy, high Monday of 71 degrees. Monday night, 30% chance of showers, mainly before 8 o'clock on Monday night. Skies will be mostly cloudy, but gradually become clear. Overnight low of 40 degrees. Sunshine and 71 degrees on Tuesday. Right now, 51 degrees at WPAQ. That's your weather forecast. 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
0: All right, let's get back to more music, and we're going to try to make you grin a little bit. And remember, Sunday is Mother's Day. Okay, so don't forget Mom on Mother's Day. We got some songs about moms right now. Try to make you grin.

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Don't forget, your piano lesson is this afternoon, so you must play. Don't shovel, choose lovely, but hurry, the bus is here. Be careful, come back here. Did you wash behind your ears? Play outside, don't play rough. Would you just play fair? Be polite, make a friend, don't forget to share. Work it out, wait your turn, never take a dare. Get along, don't make me come down there. Clean your room, fold your clothes, put your stuff away. Make your bed, do it now. Do we have all day? Were you born in a barn? Would you like some hay? Can you even hear a word I say? Answer the phone, get off the phone. Don't sit so close, turn it down. No texting at the table. No more computer time tonight. Your iPod's my iPod if you don't listen up. Where you going? Say thank you, please, excuse me, makes you welcome everywhere you roam. You'll appreciate my wisdom someday when you're older and you're grown. Can't wait till you have a couple little children of your own. You'll thank me for the counsel I gave you so willingly, but right now I'd thank you not to roll your eyes at me. Close your mouth when you chew, we'd appreciate. Take a bite, maybe two, of the stuff you hate. Use your fork, do not burp, or I'll set you straight. Eat the food I put up on your plate. Get an A, get the door, don't be smart with me. Get a grip, get in here, I'll count to three. Get a job, get a life, get a PhD, get a ghost. Your story straight and tell the truth for once, for heaven's sake. And if all your friends jumped off a cliff, would you jump too? If I've said it once, I've said at least 1,000 times before that you're too old to act this way. It must be your father's DNA. Look at me when I am talking, stand up straighter when you walk a place. For everything and everything must be in place. Stop crying or give you something real to cry about. Oh! Wash your teeth, wash your face, get your PJs on, get in bed, get a hug, say a prayer with mom. Don't forget, I love you.

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And people say boys. And we love our girls. We love our girls. I'll give y'all an example. I'll be in the pickup line since she's been in kindergarten and now she's in eighth grade. Every day I get to go thank the Lord and pick them up from school. And I'm sitting in my minivan. All right, I'm watching them come out. And they are in a good mood. 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

0: 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My eighth grader take her backpack, sling it, and hit me in the back of the head. Every day she says something like this. I'm starving to death. You don't have a piece of cheese in this car? Your driving's making me car sick. I hate her. Why'd you have her? And then my baby will be sitting up in the bag and she'll be going, Mama, Mama, Mama, Mama. What? Mama. Mama. What? I'm listening. What is it? One time she said to me, she can say some of the craziest things that baby can. She said, did Jesus ever have head lice? I said, well, Lord, I don't know, honey, but if he did, I know he healed it. And then they'll be whipping each other in the back seat and squalling and fighting, and I hate you and I wish you were dead. And then my sweet boy would come out, y'all, and say something like, you know, they're building a new Home Depot up on 281. Just as happy-go-lucky.
1: Leanne Morgan. And that was why girls are the crazy ones. We heard something I don't think I've ever played before because I was just saving it from Mother's Day weekend. That's Anita Renfro with the Mom Song. And Mama Don't Whoop Little Buford. Well, that, you know, Mother's Day is this weekend, so don't forget Mom. Now, this one is it's kind of a comedy that leads into the little, remember, was it Bradley Kincaid did the original, I think, back, in the 20s maybe? The little shirt my mother made for me. Well, we're going to hear that, but old Speckle's going to lead us into that.
2: Right now it comes time for you to meet the best looking member of the Wagon Masters, a fellow who is the lady's friend, I'll guarantee you. He's the lady killer, and the ones you don't kill, it cripples up awful bad. Speck Rhodes, let's make him up.
3: Thank you, Mr. Wagner. Thank you, friends.
2: You're running a little bit late, ain't you?
3: Yeah, like not made it.
2: I begin to worry about you. What happened?
3: Yeah, I got away a little late, and I was speeding to get here, you know, and I was coming down the street here in this town.
2: Yeah.
3: And I was driving a little above the speed limit. And I was coming along down the street, and this here guy stepped off of the curb, and he had a walkie-talkie thing strapped on his back, you know?
2: Yeah.
3: He walked out in the middle of the road there, and he flagged me down and moved me over to the curb, see? And when I stopped, I rolled the window down. He came up to the window, and I looked up at him. I said, what can I do for you? He said, smile, you're on radar. Thank you very much, and I'd like to sing a little song for your friends entitled, The Little Shirt My Mama Made For Me.

0: Now, I know some of you must be thinking, this guy is weird and something's wrong with him. What happened to him? I'm going to tell you a couple of things that happened to me called children. You want to be stupid? You become a parent. You become a parent and you go to bed and your brains leak out on your pillow. Next thing you know, you walk into a room announcing who you are. Hey, hey, this is your father speaking to you. And then you'll turn right around and ask, who do you think I am? And my mama used to say things like, I'm going to slap your face off. And I wondered, how will my friends know me? She'd whip me, and while I'm crying, she'd say, stop that crying, or I'll give you something to cry about. And she told my little brother, don't be ugly. I said, Mama, he can't help it. Mamas in the South say things that moms in the nowhere else say. Things like, I'm going to slap you so far down in your shoes, you'll have to pull your socks down to look out. Oh, you want to put fear in somebody? You tell a child this one. I'm going to slap a knot on your head and slap it off before it has time to rise. The one that I remember the best, my mom would be disciplining me. My mom did not abuse us, but my mom disciplined us. In fact, not long ago, I was thinking about that as I was watching a news story on television. They were talking about violence in America and all the things that are going on. And then I realized what I think we need. What I think we need in America are some moms like my mama, and we need to put them in some cars and let them do some drive-by whoopings. But my mom would be disciplining me, and she would look at me with a pitiful look on her face, and she would say, this hurts me more than it hurts you. And I felt so sorry for her, I cried. And you know, I've thought about it through the years, and now I can't help but wonder what she would have said if I would have said, Mama, please stop for just a minute. I've been bad. I deserve to hurt. I deserve to hurt more than you. You hit on me, aren't you? Mama, I deserve to hurt more than you. Give me the belt, I'll whip you.
1: We parent different. I don't buy into the politically correct mentality that we're all the same. Who's tired of the whole politically correct mentality where you can't... If you want to see politically correct comedy, you need to go see a non-smoking, drug-free, vegetarian, bisexual, handicapped, Native American, senior citizen female that drives her electric car to her job at the recycling plant. I'm not the one. We do things different. I don't buy into the hype, we're all the same. To say that we're all the same, we're all equal, but to say we're all the same denies God's creation as far as I'm concerned. He knew what he was doing. He made us all a little bit different. Look how we parent. Each ethnic group does it a little bit different. No one gives better parental advice than my white brothers and sisters. You guys give statistics and facts. You guys have flyers on the refrigerator. It's beautiful. Just say no, Billy. A Mexican mom doesn't give statistics. She doesn't give facts. She'll just give examples. You're gonna end up like you're

0: Cousin Lupe. Some cultures, you could talk back to your mom. If you grew up in a Latino home, you cannot talk back to your mother. You let your kids talk back to you? They talk back to you? And you let them live? I mean, you let them get away with it? I remember I thought I was old enough to talk back to my mom. She whooped me and grounded me for 2 weeks. Had to call my wife, let her know I couldn't come home. Baby mom is tripping.
1: Dennis Gasciola talking about moms. And we also heard Aaron Wilburn talking about moms. And we had the little shirt my mother made for me from Speck Roads. We'll be right back after this.
2: 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And at 4:30, the Young at Heart Line Dancers. 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

0: Homer and Jethro. Well, we hope we got you grinning. That's what all that was about, to make you grin a little bit, make you smile, maybe forget your troubles, and we hope we accomplished that. Now, we're going to break for news and weather, and I know the weather forecast, well, we've needed some rain. We've got some rain and some sunshiny days both in there, so that's good. That's good. Lord knows what we need. So people really won't get mad about the weather, but boy, howdy, I tell you what, you start talking about the news and people get all bent out of shape. I mean, just furious sometimes. So just remember, I know we need to be informed, but remember, nothing surprises God. He never looks down and goes, wonder how that happened. He doesn't do this. Nothing surprises God. So don't worry about it, okay? Tim Fry with you on the Mountain Morning Show.
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2: AP News, I'm Marcela Sanchez. The Iran war's shaky ceasefire was further strained today as the United Arab Emirates responded to a missile and drone strike hours after the U.S. said it intercepted Iranian attacks on three U.S. Navy ships in the Strait of Hormuz. There were no immediate reports of damage in the UAE. A federal judge has ruled that the Trump administration's cancellation of more than $100 million in humanities grants to scholars, writers, research groups, and other organizations was unconstitutional, adding that the Department of Government Efficiency had no authority to end the funding. In other news, investigators have scheduled a news conference for later today to release the latest information into Kristen Smart's disappearance.
3: The San Luis Obispo County Sheriff's Office in California served a warrant this week on the home of Susan Flores, but has not said what prompted the search. Her son, Paul Flores, was convicted in 2022 of killing Smart, whose body was never found. Scientists took soil samples from outside the house and from a neighbor's yard this week. Smart went missing from California Polytechnic State University in May 1996 after returning from an off-campus party. Prosecutors allege she was killed during an attempted rape. She was declared legally dead in 2002. I'm Mike Hempen.
2: In the United Kingdom, Prime Minister Keir Starmer says he won't resign after elections delivered losses for his governing Labour Party and gains for the hard right party Reform UK. The local and regional elections are widely seen as an unofficial referendum on Starmer, whose popularity has plummeted since he led Labour to power less than 2 years ago. This is AP News.
0: This is WPAQ. Let's turn to the weather forecast, see what we have in store. It's, by the way, 3.5 minutes past the hour of 9 o'clock, and here's your latest weather forecast. Sunny today. High near 71 degrees, south winds around 6 miles per hour. Partly cloudy tonight, low around 45. For Saturday, mostly cloudy but gradually becoming sunny as the day goes along. A high of 78 degrees, partly cloudy 51 degrees Saturday night. Sunday, mostly sunny, high of 82. There is a 20% chance of an afternoon shower or thunderstorm, just a slight chance. 30% chance of a shower or thunderstorm Sunday night, partly cloudy, low of 53. And looking at next week, showers likely Monday, mainly between 8 a.m. and 2 p.m. on Monday, 70% chance, a high near 71. And a 30% chance of a shower before 8 o'clock Monday night, mostly cloudy, gradually becoming clear, overnight low 40 degrees Monday night. Sunshine is 71 degrees on Tuesday, right now 53 degrees at WPAQ. That's your weather forecast. 4 minutes past 9 o'clock your time. 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Here are the Gospel Plowboys.

Lester Flatt, Earl Scruggs, the Foggy Mountain Boys, and I lost all my money, but a $2 bill, long journey home for you. And we heard the Black Mountain Rag from the Slate Mountain Ramblers. The good old USA, that's new from the Cody Norris Show, and When the Crops Are Laid By from the Gospel Plowboys. Of course, we heard the Cody Norris Show and Gospel Plowboys yesterday down at the Denton Farm Park, Big Malpas Brothers Bluegrass and Country Festival. Today, they've got Olivia Joe, Sister Sadie, the Grascals. Of course, the Malpas Brothers will be there, and Always Loretta, the final act tonight at the Denton Farm Park. And then tomorrow, they've got Larry Efall starting at noon. Deeper Shade of Blue, Southern Legacy. Also have Riders in the Sky, and of course the Malpas Brothers, and Leona Williams will be with the Malpas Brothers tomorrow. So that's going to be a great, great show. And hope you'll head down there. We our thanks to all the folks at the farm park yesterday that helped us out, Doug and Stacy Stewart. We appreciate

0: them helping us out. Also, Sherry Boyd. Sherry announcing from the stage and pointing out WPAQ. Good to see Sherry. Didn't get to talk to Sherry. I'm hoping to. I was too busy. I'm hoping to get maybe talk to Sherry on Saturday. Also, my buddy Danny Bowers. He totes the watermelons for us down there. His title at the Malpas Brothers Festival is Watermelon Toter. So we appreciate Danny helping out too, and all the other folks we saw down there. All right. Speaking of which, let's tell you a little bit more. We're going to let Cindy Balcom tell you about the Malpas Brothers Festival.
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0: 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Oh, I hope you'll join us for that. We hear some of the old classic country. Last week we had Johnny Horton and Hank Williams, Hank Snow, Buck Owens, Claude King, Porter Wagner, Jimmy Martin, Flat and Scruggs. Just some of the things you hear on Route 740, so I hope you'll join us for that. 18 minutes past 9 o'clock.

0: I Remember the Blues. That's Cedar Hill for you. And Sally Was a Poor Girl. That was the fiddle tune from the Connor Rock Critters. Put Some Cream in My Coffee. That was Danny Paisley. And Kiss an Angel Good Morning from Nothing Fancy started things off. It is just a few seconds away from 9:30, so let's take a look at the weather forecast brought to you this time by Horizon Equipment Rentals.
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0: From the WPAQ Weather Center, here is the latest forecast. We're calling for sunny skies today, a high near 71 degrees, south winds around 6 miles per hour this afternoon. Partly cloudy tonight, overnight low around 45 degrees. For Saturday, mostly cloudy early, gradually becoming sunny, a high near 78. And southwest winds 5 to 8 miles per hour tomorrow afternoon. Partly cloudy Saturday night, low around 50. For Sunday, a slight chance, a 20% chance of a shower or a thunderstorm Sunday afternoon. Mostly sunny, high of 82. Partly cloudy with a low of 53 Sunday night and a 30% chance of showers and thunderstorms. Then on Monday, 70% chance of showers, mainly between 8 a.m. and 2 p.m. Mostly cloudy, high of 71. And Monday night, 30% chance of showers, mostly before 8 o'clock Monday night. Mostly cloudy and gradually becoming clear, low around 40, and sunshine 71 degrees on Tuesday. Presently, it is 56 degrees at WPAQ. 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
1: All right, the Fiddlers Convention. 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
1: 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Tim Fry with you on the Mountain Morning Show here on the Voice of the Blue Ridge. Here's Jimmy Martin.

0: Gone, that's new from Buddy Melton. And we heard the Texas Breakdown from Bitten Flippin' and the Smoky Valley Boys. Heading West from Jim and Jesse, and started things off. There's better times coming. I hope so. That was Jimmy Martin and the Sunny Mountain Boys. Hey, don't forget, at 1 o'clock today, it's Route 740. 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
0: All right, and our good friends Floyd and Phalo will be down there representing WPAQ today at the Denton Farm Park. Go by and say hello to them. They'll have t-shirts for sale, so and bumper stickers that are free. So you can go by and see them. And then tomorrow I'll be back down there at the Denton Farm Park, and I'll have a watermelon to give away. So we'll raffle off a watermelon. 9:48 your time. Here's Crandall Creek, and it features Shannon Slaughter. It's love this song. It's called Refrigerator Homemade Picture Show.
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There's the Red State Ramblers, a little fiddle tune called Indian Ate the Woodchuck. And we also heard Fast Track with Knee Deep in Love. 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

0: Lord, build me a cabin in glory land. That's Bill Monroe and the Bluegrass Boys, and it is no secret from Mac Wiseman. That wraps up the Mountain Morning Show here on a Friday morning. Following morning devotions, which is next, you're invited to listen to Sheldon Jones at 10:15, Dr. J. Vernon McGee at 10:30, Northside Baptist Church of Winston-Salem with Pastor Randy Hicks at 11 o'clock, The Old Trailblazer at 11:15, and Oliver Green's Gospel Hour at 11:30. That will be followed by in-depth news and weather at 12 noon, which in turn will be followed by Mountain Midday with your favorites in old-time bluegrass and gospel music. 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Our speaker for today will be Jeff Kimberly, pastor of Mount Airy Christian Church and a member of the Mount Airy Ministerial Association.
1: When I was about 2, I had to have eye surgery because I was born cross-eyed. And the eye doctor did the surgery, and he said to my parents at that time, "You'll notice as he gets older, his eyes get stronger. And then as he continues to get older, they'll get weaker." And I was about 11, maybe 12 years old when we were sitting in church one Sunday. And we always sat toward the back of the church with my grandmother. And we were sitting there and I said to my mom, I said, "I can't see the preacher. He's blurry." And I took my glasses off and I said, "Well, now I can see him. He's clear." So we went to the eye doctor and the eye doctor did an exam and she said, "Well, we're at that point where Jeff's eyes are strong. He won't need glasses anymore." And I went a number of years without glasses. In fact, I went from probably age 12 till I was probably 35 and didn't need glasses. Well, when I turned 35, I could tell that my eyes were starting to get a little weaker. Things weren't quite as crisp as they used to be. And I went to the eye doctor. We were living in Ohio, and I went to the eye doctor, and I said to the eye doctor, "Yeah, things just aren't as crisp." Well, he did an exam, and he said, "Well, I understand what you're saying." He says, "You've got a little bit of weakening, but you probably just need some readers for, you know, up close." He goes, "I don't think you need glasses yet." He goes, "Just go get you some readers." And I did, and they helped, but not great. So the next year I went back, and they were about the same, maybe a little weaker. And he said, "Yeah, you're still good." Well, we moved here in 2023, and we found an eye doctor. And I went to the eye doctor, and I said, "My eyes just, things aren't as clear. They're not as crisp." He looked, and he said, "No, yeah, I think you're ready for bifocals. I think you need some bifocals." So they put the little no line, you know, in my glasses. And he said, "Just wear them when you work at the computer, when you're driving, when you read. You don't need them for anything else." And that went for a couple more years. Well, this last summer, I went to the eye doctor. And it's those words that you don't want to hear. "You need them full time now." Well, I still don't heed those words. I still don't wear them all the time. I'm trying to do better, and they do help. Things are clearer. But I went so long without them, it's hard to wear them again. Well, that whole idea of clear vision is seen in Scripture, too. We see it in Mark chapter 8, when Jesus heals the blind man. Jesus encounters this blind man, and if you remember the story, he comes to Jesus, and he wants to be healed, and Jesus at first does something, and it kind of fixes his eyesight, but it's not great. If you have your Bibles, I encourage you to turn with me. It's Mark chapter 8, beginning at verse 22. I'm going to read it for us this morning, and then we're going to talk about it. It's 22 to 26. And I'm reading out of the ESV this morning. "And they came to Bethsaida, and some people brought to him a blind man and begged him to touch him. And he took the blind man by the hand and led him out of the village. And when he had spit on his eyes and laid his hands on him. He asked him, "Do you see anything?" And he looked up and said, "I see people, but they look like trees walking." Then Jesus laid his hands on his eyes again, and he opened his eyes, and his sight was restored, and he saw everything clearly. And he sent him to his home, saying, "Do not even enter the village." So, this is a parallel. Okay, understand that. So, this is kind of sometimes how we see Jesus, right? Some things are kind of blurry. The first time he does it, he spits on him and puts it in, and they're kind of blurry. He says, "I see him, people, but they're like trees walking around." And so he does it again, and he can see clearly. You know, blurry, distorted vision can really be dangerous. And we're not just talking physical sight, we're talking spiritual sight, too. I mean, think about it. If our spiritual sight is not clear, we can run into problems. If our spiritual sight is distorted, we can run into problems. If our spiritual sight is blurry, we can run into problems. We need to see Jesus clearly. We need to see Jesus' plans clearly. So the question this morning is, how's your spiritual eyesight? Is it good? Not so good? Kind of getting there? It's better one or two? Like the eye doctor says, better one or two? Consider that. Now, you have to

0: imagine that this blind man that Jesus healed went and told everybody about what had happened. Yeah, I met this Jesus, and he restored my sight, and it's just a wonderful day. And you know that other people came to follow Jesus, maybe came and saw Jesus and listened to Jesus teach, because this man had a miraculous experience with Jesus. But this goes far beyond. This account here in Mark's Gospel, the 8th chapter, goes far beyond just Jesus restoring the man's sight. This is really a teaching tool for the disciples, because up to this point, the disciples have had blurry vision. They've seen Jesus do miraculous things. If you remember earlier in chapter 8, right, they just had an argument over fish because they didn't bring any with them. Jesus just fed 4,000 people, the scripture says, but the disciples are arguing over fish. They're still got blurry vision. And as you move through chapter 8 and Jesus in the next section asks, who do people say that I am? He's asking for clear, concise vision. Who do you say that I am? You've seen me do all these things. Who do you say that I am? Folks, we can't miss that. Too often, we walk around with spiritual dull vision. Because we just maybe talk to God when things are bad. Or we thank Him when things are good. But we don't really have a relationship with Him. We don't really understand all the things that Jesus has done in our lives. We're a lot like the disciples. We can't be like the disciples. We need to have clear vision. How do we get clear vision? By reading the Word. By being in church. By studying together. By fellowshipping with other Christians and learning from them. That strengthens our spiritual sight. This wasn't just a lesson in a miracle or a restoration, because it really is. I mean, Jesus restoring the sight, it's a restoration of sight for this man. But that's not the lesson. It's not just a miracle that Jesus does. It's a lesson for us and the disciples to make sure we see Jesus clearly. We see Jesus as the Messiah. That's the whole ball of wax this morning, folks, is we've got to see Jesus clearly. You know, Jesus tells us, right, to honor our mothers. You know, and we're going to come up on that on Sunday. If we're truly following Jesus, then we're going to honor them properly. And do it in a good way that brings glory to God. So, are you going to do that this Sunday? But regardless, here's the key takeaway this morning. Look deep inside of you this morning and ask yourself, how's my spiritual vision? If it's bad, maybe it's time to come back to church. We'd love for you to join us at Mount Airy Christian Church. Maybe it's getting better and you just need to get back in the Word. Do it. Maybe you need a fellowship with other Christians. Again, we'd love to have you at Mount Airy Christian. Whatever you need, folks, Jesus is the answer. Just remember that as you move through the rest of this week. Well, it's been a joy to be with you over this last week and share God's Word with you. I hope you've been blessed through it. My name is Jeff Kimberly, and I'm the minister of the Mount Airy Christian Church, 974 South Franklin Road, right here in the Granite City. Come see us this Sunday at 10:45 for worship. We're in a series called But God, Redefining the Love of God in Two Simple Words. We're going to look at all the times in Scripture where we see the words, but God. This Sunday, 10:45, but God intended it for good. We're looking at the story of Joseph. Hope you'll join us. You can find out more about us by visiting our website at mountairychurch.com. You can also find us on Facebook and YouTube. Hey, make it a great day and be Jesus to someone that you encounter today. God bless you.
1: This has been your morning devotions period, brought to you each morning at this time in cooperation with the Mount Airy Ministerial Association. 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

Kimberly, pastor at Mount Airy Christian Church and a member of the Mount Airy Ministerial Association. 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

0: 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Let's take a brief look at the weather forecast. Sunshine on tap for today, a high near 71 degrees. South winds around 6 miles per hour this afternoon. Tonight, partly cloudy, overnight low around 45 degrees. Mostly cloudy tomorrow, but gradually coming mostly sunny by the end of the day. Look for a high of 78 degrees and partly cloudy on Saturday night, low around 50. We do have a 20% chance of a shower or thunderstorm on Sunday. Otherwise, mostly sunny Sunday, high of 82 degrees right now. It is 59 degrees at WPAQ. 10:15 your time. Time now for the Temperance and Evangelistic Crusade Association's presentation of Sheldon Jones. This is part of a nationwide effort to create in the country's conscience and awareness of the peril inherent in the repeal system.
1: Hello there, friend. This is the weekend of Mother's Day observance, and it's altogether fitting and proper that we give a time of special attention to the blessedness of godly Christian mothers. I'm happy to dedicate and devote our programs today to a special Mother's Day emphasis. I am grateful for this privilege and grateful for this opportunity. I believe that the role of godly Christian mothers could never be measured. Their value cannot be put into estimate. I have been blessed in my lifetime with two of the greatest women that ever walked on God's dirt, a blessed and godly and wonderful little mother who now awaits me in the glory land, and a precious and a godly woman, the wife of my home, the love of my heart, the mother of my children, the grandmother of my grandchildren. I honor them today, and I honor every godly, God-fearing, Christ-honoring, Bible-believing Christian mother across this land. I'm glad to know they pray for me. Our mail is filled regularly with sweet and blessed and treasured and precious letters from godly women who write and say, Brother Sheldon, we appreciate your message. We appreciate your program. We pray for you every day. We wish that we had funds to support your work, to help you to stay on the stations and expand the stations around the world. I'm grateful for that. I'm grateful for the blessed mothers of America who love God

believe the Bible. Mothers are hearts of homes. Husbands are supposed to be heads of homes. When you have a home with two heads and no heart, you have a monstrosity, and they produce a bunch of freaks. And out of that stream of what's called a home pour the tragedies that percolate down into society's tragedies today. I'm grateful to God for the sweet and blessed mothers that have enriched our lives and made life worthwhile and sweet and wonderful. Somebody wrote a bit of verse one time called A Woman's Place. They talk about a woman's sphere as though it had a limit. There's not a place in earth or heaven. There's not a task to mankind given. There's not a blessing or a woe. There's not a whispered yes or no. There's not a life, a death, a birth that has a feather's weight of worth without a woman in it. And certainly that must be true. The nearest thing to heaven is a sweet and precious and loyal and godly and loving woman. The thing that produces a howl from hell is a rotten, immoral, reprobate of a woman who, bereft of all decency and sense of respect for herself and anyone else, has been used by Satan and satanic forces to plague humanity and plague mankind. Everything a woman touches is blessed or cursed. She is a hallelujah from heaven, or she's a howl from hell, one of the two. Those hearts in the bosoms of godly, precious, Bible-believing, Christ-honoring mothers are the hallelujahs from heaven that seek to guide, give direction and purpose in the destinies of God's great grace to the offspring and the children of America. We are in desperate need of some godly mothers and women in America like that today. Cecil B. DeMille was probably one of the greatest movie producers, if not the greatest movie producer of all time. Cecil B. DeMille said one time, and I quote, "A man with any romance in his soul will turn his head the other way when he sees a woman wearing high-heeled shoes and trousers, her mouth painted like a ripe tomato hit her in the face, and her fingernails dripping as though she'd just come from a slaughterhouse. She is as repulsive as a man would be wearing a pink hair ribbon, a corset cover, and a ballet skirt with satin slippers. Femininity is what men have bartered empires for. Nations have waged war for it. It's the greatest power in the world, and history proves it. But unless women look before they leap, chaos is ahead of them now. In my lifetime as a producer, I've watched women wield this God-given power and sway audiences from laughter to tears like a child pulls a toy train. But they're losing that hold because they're trying to be men instead of women. I shudder to think what may happen if they don't stop quickly." Close the quotation. Mr. DeMille went on to talk about the fact that beauty has nothing to do with whether a woman is physically attractive. Beauty is a drug on the market, he said. In Hollywood, there are thousands of beautiful women serving sandwiches in restaurants and roadhouses. The true art of makeup for a woman is to approach nature, not artificially. Painted faces like those of clowns have nothing to do with beauty. Women will find they are a gain in power over men and the world at large when they become truly women again. I hope it isn't too late. Closes quotation. Now, isn't that a statement? What do you think about that, friend? That didn't come from some blue-nosed, goggy-eyed prohibition fanatic and temperance crank. That didn't come from some narrow-minded Baptist preacher or evangelist trying to appeal to the intelligence and hearts of pure and precious and godly women and women out of the love of the Lord. That came from the lips and the pen of the greatest movie producer of all time. I am persuaded to believe, after more than 50 years of preaching of the gospel, that the greatest need in America is to reach the hearts of the American home. If the mothers of America would go on their knees in old-fashioned, humble, prevailing, beseeching, humble prayers, pounding the gates of heaven and the gates of grace to turn the tide of sin and the terror of the rotten revolution of hell and the devil in America, promoted and propagated by the movies, the theater, television, Broadway, and Hollywood, I believe things could be changed in America. Preachers wouldn't be able to get away with what they get away with in the church today.

say if the mothers of America would go on their knees and pray for God to so convict these spineless, fence-straddling, time-serving ecclesiastical cogs that just take up space in the pulpit, I believe, ladies and gentlemen, that there could come to America a great awakening, a great spiritual move. Now, God has been pleased to touch women in the past, and we look at the wonders and the testimony that Paul writes to Timothy of concerning his grandmother Lois and his mother Eunice. And he said, now, Timothy, the faith that I believe you have, I believe that it came from the faith that first dwelled in them, your mother and your grandmother. Out of the hearts of these great and godly women was set in motion a force and a power that set Timothy apart through the grace of God because of the preaching of Paul to become the powerful evangelist of that day. The Bible's filled with some great and blessed characters like that. You remember the story back in the 13th chapter of 2 Samuel? Old Amnon assaulted Tamar, the sister of Absalom. She was Amnon's half-sister, and he thought he was in love with her. He simply was motivated by raw naked passion and sensuality, and he forced her to lie with him in fornication. Absalom went on a killing spree, made him drunk, and cut his heart out. And yet Tamar is named here in the Matthew account of the genealogies of the Lord Jesus Christ himself. Now, what brought her from that scene of hopelessness and rape and tragedy and terror? Oh, the headlines are filled today with rape. The only answer to that is the power of God to help the woman who's the victim and convict the devil that precipitated a crime and bring him to a saving knowledge of the Lord and make him pay for his crime. We can talk about it and shed crocodile tears over it all we want to. But as long as the women of this country allow their body and their flesh to be advertised and peddled like common chattel to promote sensuality and lust and produce fornication and adultery, womanhood's going to continue to go down the drain and become a drug on the market. You can look at the wonders of the power of God to save women. If you'll read in the 5th verse of the 1st chapter of Matthew, the second woman of such a life of tragedy was Rahab. Solomon begat Boaz of Rahab, and Rahab was the harlot that shielded the men who she hid in her home when they came to look out the city. It's recorded for you over here in the Old Testament in the 6th chapter of the book of Joshua. And Joshua saved Rahab the harlot alive, and her father's household and all that she had, and she dwelled in Israel even unto this day, because she hid the messengers which Joshua sent to spy out the land of Jericho. When God's people were sent to examine Jericho in preparation for the assault upon that wicked citadel of hell and the devil, Rahab, a harlot, found grace in God's sight, and she shielded them and provided them a harbor until she could be delivered, God saved, and placed her in the lineage of the Son of God. In the same verse, you have the account of Ruth. Boaz begat Obed of Ruth. And then we find Ruth, a little foreign girl, would not leave her mother. Great love story account, married to Boaz, that became direct in the line of the birth of the Lord Jesus Christ. And then there is the tragic state of Bathsheba, committed adultery with David while her husband Uriah was off at the battlefront fighting for his government and defending his country. And yet she turned to God, and God did a tremendous and great work of grace in her heart, and she is placed in the direct lineage of the birth of the Lord Jesus Christ, the Son of God, after the flesh. For we read in verse 6, and Jesse begat David the king, and David the king begat Solomon of her that had been the wife of Uriah. So you see, the grace of God can reach down, transform, radically and violently change any woman steeped in sin, lost in a life of hopelessness and despair. I tell you, the grace of God can really reach down, transform that life. Now, that's a woman's lib movement that the country needs. We need that kind of movement in America, not the fake and counterfeit religious

0: tested any wisdom. And Solomon, writing of the wonders of the kind of a woman that makes up the heart of the home, is so beautifully expressed in the wonders of this blessed writing of his. He talks about how her husband feels about her. He talks about how she stands in the community. He talks about not her social standing, but her spiritual quality and her moral standing. She works with flax. Now, here was a woman that had an industry, and she didn't have to start a national movement to do it. The heart of her husband doth safely trust in her. Isn't it wonderful to know that the man in whom you've reposed your love believes in you fully? We find that she's like the merchant ship. She bringeth her food from afar. She riseth also while it is yet night, and giveth meat to her household, and a portion to her maidens. And the scripture goes on to talk about her husband is known in the gates when he sitteth among the elders of the land. And people rise up and call her blessed. Her children arise and call her blessed. Her husband also, and he praiseth her. Here is the vision God has of godly women living in a world today of not the fake, the carnival, the theatrical, nor the show, but in the sweetness and gentleness and tenderness of a woman in love with Christ, in love with God, loyal and true to the head of a home, the mother of precious children, whose feet and steps she guides to the glory of God. In the immortal story of the birth of Moses, God told his mother, said, "Now, looky here, you and Amram and Jochebed, take this baby, Moses, and rear him for me." Now, mothers, that's the purpose and the job in the home today. God bless you. Love every one of you that love Jesus in the Lord, and wish every one of you who don't know Jesus would come to know the Lord. This is Sheldon Jones. God bless you. Till next broadcast time. Goodbye.
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0: How strong is your faith? Are you able to withstand the trials that come your way? What happens when you mess up? Welcome to Through the Bible, where our teacher, Dr. J. Vernon McGee, takes us to Genesis chapter 12, and we're going to learn that even the greatest man of faith, Abraham, hit a few bumps in the road. I'm Steve Schwetz, and while you find your seat on the Bible bus, I got some great stories from our fellow listeners. The first one's from Sharon, who called to encourage us all.
1: Hey, my name is Sharon. I'm from Florida. I've been listening to Dr. McGee for years, but not consistently until I was diagnosed a year ago with some optic nerve damage. As a principal of a Christian school for over 40 years, I knew that my work wasn't done, and I love Dr. Vernon McGee's Through the Bible, going through each book, and he has taught me so much, but more now since I can't read anymore unless I use a super duper magnifying glass. So using Dr. McGee's word, I very candidly must say that I love his unique accent. It keeps me focused in the word. My husband and I both read the Bible through, but listening to him every day is such a joy.

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1: All right, in your Bibles, James chapter number 2. James chapter number 2. Now I'm going to read some of these verses. Well, I'm going to read all of them again. Verse 14, what doth it profit, my brethren? James chapter number 2, verse 14, what doth it profit, my brethren? Though a man may say he hath faith and have not works, can faith save him? If a brother or sister be naked and destitute of daily food, and one of you say unto them, depart in peace, be ye warmed and filled, notwithstanding you give them not those things which are needful to the body, what doth it profit? Even so faith, if it have not works, is dead, being alone. Yea, a man may say, thou hast faith, and I have works. Show me thy faith without thy works, and I will show thee my faith by my works. Thou believest that there is one God. Thou doest well. The devils also believe and tremble. Verse 20, but wilt thou know, O vain man, that faith without works is dead. Now, there's a principle in verse number 14. And the principle is that a man can say he has faith and he doesn't have works. Can that kind of faith save him and eventually keep him out of a devil's hell? Now, the principle is that faith that is empty of works is dead. It's just a superficial faith, and it will not save. Now, that's what the Bible says in verse 14. There's a principle there. In this day and age we live in, hey, you can't hardly find a sinner that has not already made a profession. And they're holding on many times, the majority of times, they're holding on to a profession that is dead. It won't get them to church. It won't get them to fill out their offering check. It won't get them to pray. It won't get them to work

I will tell you this. I believe God calls saves men to work. Amen? I don't believe you're saved by works. Listen to me now. Get this. Don't go out of here telling people that Randy Hicks said something he didn't say. You didn't get saved by your works, but you got saved to work. Amen. You didn't get saved by works. You got saved to work. Once you got saved, you do start working. So in verse number 14, there's a principle here. And the principle is, can a faith that is empty save a man? Now look at verse number 15, 16. Very practical. In this day and age we live in, we need this, the practical things of God. If you see people with a need, a definite need, you don't have to be blind to it. You see they've got a need. You see that they're lost without Christ, the way they're acting, the way they're talking. You see it. You see somebody's got a need. You see somebody that they're starving. And listen, if they're starving, they're not 50 pounds overweight. You need to understand that. And you see that they're hungry. You see that they're dirty. You see that their clothes are threadbare. And you see all these things, you see they have a need. And if you don't help them with their need, the Bible says, that's not a practical faith. Now listen, I know you can't help everybody at all times. If you did, you wouldn't have anything yourself. But it says right here, the example is a man that is destitute of daily food. And evidently they're cold because they need to be warmed and filled. And you just tell them to do the best they can. What kind of faith is that? So the practicality of faith. I've helped some people before. Let me tell you this story. I was eating one day. I was at work and I was eating. And I was in the parking lot and a woman come up to me and she really irritated me. I'll just be honest with you. I was out there eating. I was tired. I'd been working hard. She come by and she asked me for some money. Said she had to go get her some medicine. And I'm going to be honest with you, I wasn't in the best of moods, and I blew her off. I told her, just leave me alone. I'm trying to enjoy my lunch. Well, I watched her. She walked right into the drugstore and come out with some medicine. I'm going to tell you something. I felt lower than a snake laying in a wagon rut. I mean, I did. I felt bad. I thought she was lying. I thought she'll take this money and buy liquor with it, buy alcohol, buy dope. And she's not really going to buy medicine. Well, I told her to leave me alone, hit the road. She walked right into the drugstore, come back out with some medicine, come walking by. I got out of my truck. I walked over. I said, ma'am, did you have enough money to buy your medicine? She said, I didn't have enough to get it all. I said, ma'am, will $20 get it all? She said, that'll get it all. I said, here, you take this. What happened, preacher? Got up under conviction. That was practical Christianity right there, buddy. Amen. My old hard heart got melted rather quickly, didn't it? My old hard heart got melted rather quickly, didn't it? The practicality of faith without works is dead. Being what? Alone. So Peter here is trying to teach us that a faith that is dead, a faith that is devoid of works, is empty. So look in verse number 17. Now I'm giving a recap. Verse number 17, faith, if it have not works, is dead, being alone. Well, I've already belabored that point. Now let's move on to verse number 18. The practice of faith. Now, anytime I think about faith, I think about Abraham, who of course is the father of the faith. I think about Abraham. And he was one that did not have a dead faith. Now, to his cohorts, to the men that were around him, they couldn't see Abraham's faith. God could see his faith. God sees my faith. God sees that I'm saved. You don't really know if I'm saved. I don't really know if you're saved. The only person I'm 100% sure saved myself. There are some people that I'm 99.9% sure that are saved. I believe they're saved. I'm not 100% sure because I just know that I'm saved myself. But there were some people that they didn't know Abraham was saved. God knew he was saved. They didn't know Abraham was saved. But when Abraham took his son up there and was going to plunge that knife into his son's breast, God said, Abraham, do no harm to that young boy. God knew right then that Abraham has me number one in his life.

And his friends knew that God, they saw Abraham's faith. They couldn't see Abraham's heart. People can't see my heart, but they can see my good works. If I stop and try to help somebody change a flat tire, they see my good works. If I try to help a homeless person, I don't do that all the time. On rare occasions, I try to help a homeless person. I won't go into any detail, but on rare occasions, I try to help people like that. I try to help. Hey, I feel sorry for people that have lost a wife or lost a husband or have a child in the hospital or have cancer. And I sometimes try to take them a little something. I tell them I'm going to pray for them. That's works. People can see my faith by my what? Works. They can't see my heart. They can see my faith by my works. Now let's move on down. I've got to hurry. Verse number 19. Thou believest there is one God. Well, I always believed there was one God. When I was lost, headed to hell. There was a time where you were lost, headed to hell, ma'am. Sir, you were lost, headed to hell. Well, preacher, I don't like to look at it like that. You were lost, headed to hell before you came to know Christ. And if you don't know Christ, you're still headed there. So look what it says. It says, the devils believe, you believe there's one God. I always believed there was one God. I always believed in God. As a young, unsaved little boy from an ungodly home, a home that did not know God. As a young boy who did not know God, from parents and siblings that didn't know God, I always believed in there was a God. I didn't know Christ. I wasn't a believer. But I believed there was a God. Now, the Bible says you say that you believe in God. The majority of people do. I think I was reading a poll the other day, like over 75% of all Americans believe there's a God. Yay, there's a vast difference. Listen to me now. A vast difference between believing in God and knowing Christ. You can believe in God and reject Christ and die and go to hell. You can believe in God and trust in your own righteousness and reject Christ and die and go to hell. You can believe in God and do the best you can and do right by your neighbor and reject Christ and die and go to hell. So it says here that the Bible says that you believe there is one God, and that's well. James commends you. I'm glad that you believe in God. But it says also that Satan and his imps, the devils, there's only one devil. The devils, the imps, Satan's helpers, the devil and his imps also believe, and they're scared. They tremble. So Satan believes in God and trembles. So if a person says, I believe in God, bless your heart, if they say, I believe in God, well, that's no great shakes with God Almighty, because there's one mediator between God and man, the man Christ Jesus, and without Christ, you can believe in God and wake up one day in a devil's hell and be in hell with the devil, and the devil believes in God, and he's afraid. He believes in God and trembles. So a man can believe in God and still die and go to that terrible place called hell. Thou believest there is one God, you do well, the devils also believe and tremble. Verse number 20, and I wrap up these six verses, in this one verse. But wilt thou know, O vain man, O empty man, but wilt thou know, O vain man, that faith without works is dead. Isn't that something? James wraps up all these verses. He talks about the practicality of faith, the principle of faith, the profession of faith. He talks about the practicing of faith. And every time I think about somebody practicing their faith, I think about Father Abraham. And he wraps it up in verse number 20 and says, hey, if you don't have proof that you're saved, guess what? You're not saved. But wilt thou know, O empty man, O vain man. Have you ever met somebody just empty, devoid of spiritual things? I've known them. John Calvin said the unsaved man is much like an animal. The unsaved man, John Calvin said, is much like an animal. He's animalistic. He has nothing spiritual about him. Have you ever tried to help an animal that's been hurt? That animal will bite you. You ever tried to help a dog that has been run over or a dog that's been hurt, and you try to help that dog will bite you. Why? The dog doesn't have the intelligence. The dog's an animal. John Calvin said, man without Christ is rather animalistic. Look what it says in verse number 20. But wilt thou know, O vain man, that faith without works is dead. Friend, is your faith backed up and bolstered?

0: reinforced by works. If not, don't die with that kind of faith. Father, bless the broadcast. I ask, I pray. Tie it together, knit it together, Lord. Have it accomplished what you'd have it accomplished. In Christ's name we ask it. Amen and amen.
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1: This is the Old Trailblazer broadcast coming to you once again. This is Pastor Albert Pendarvis, the Old Trailblazer, coming out once again at this time, bringing you another old-time, old-fashioned gospel message we call the Old Trailblazer. Let me just give you a little information about the Old Trailblazer. I'm the pastor here at Radio Missions, where the Voice of Truth broadcast originates across this nation every Sunday night. And then the Old Trailblazer broadcast on many, many stations up and down the East Coast, here in the South, in the Southwest. And we just have been here many, many months now. Pastor L.R. Shelton Sr. was the founder and originator of this broadcast. Pastor here at First Baptist Church of Algiers for many, many years, where he preached the gospel as it is to men as they are, and then went on home to be with the Lord. We here preach the old Puritanic doctrines. We stay with Thus Saith the Lord. We preach the sovereignty of God, the election of God, the foreordination of God, the total depravity of man, the soon return of our blessed Lord, and other related doctrines that are found in God's Word. But we're looking at a study at this time on the sinfulness of man, man's depravity, and we're looking now at God's salvation in light of man's total depravity. Everywhere you turn, the doctrine of total depravity of man in his natural state is not only being denied, but it's being scoffed at and ridiculed. Do you know anyone, my friend, who understands and believes the doctrine of total depravity? No, because it hadn't been preached. Our modernistic free-willer preachers and Armenian preachers, they never go there. They never preach that man is a sinner by nature and must be awakened to his lost condition. You just won't hear it, my friend, in the average Protestant church. You say, well, Trailblazer, you're just against everything. Well, I'm against everything that doesn't glorify my blessed Lord and Savior, Jesus Christ. Now, my friend, we're speaking about eternal things. The Old Trailblazer is here as God's messenger, as God's ambassador, bringing you, Thus Saith the Lord. I'm not bringing you my

opinion, I don't have one, but I know what God's word says, and I know what I see on the religious world, the news, the periodicals that come to my desk. I see on the news once in a while what pastors are up to, marching in the street, fighting abortion, fighting homosexuality, and all of those things. And they may be good, but that's not what the Lord calls his pastor to do. He calls him to preach the gospel. And this is the gospel that we preach at the Old Trailblazer broadcast. But we're looking at the total depravity of man. Man in his natural state. Oh, listen. Listen now, my friend. Man in his natural state can see through the light of reasoning the deplorable condition of the world today, can analyze it, but he can tell you no way out. Now that's true, my friend. Man in his natural state is blinded, according to 2 Corinthians 4:3. His understanding is darkened, according to Ephesians 4:18. And the only thing that he can do is throw up his hands and say, I know no way out. When you talk to him about his totally depraved condition, his only hope is Christ, he'll laugh and call you an ignoramus or a fool. Folks take issue with me when I bring the truth that salvation is not walking down some church aisle, shaking some preacher's hand, making a decision for Jesus, signing a little card. I get so sick of religious periodicals coming to my desk, and over there somewhere, some pastor brings a message in print, and at the bottom of the message, the end of the message, they have a little corner there with a little prayer. You pray this prayer and sign this card and send it back to me. And you say, my friend, that's a lie out of hell. That's a joke. That's just a joke, my friend. You want to go out into eternity on that? The scripture says, and you hath he quickened who were dead in trespasses and sin. Can signing that little card quicken you, my friend? No. No, you'll just wake up in hell. The condition of the church, the ministry, and the world today is caused by totally depraved condition of man. Romans 1:3. Yet man will not accept God's remedy. Folks won't have God's remedy or God's way out, which is an old-time Bible, Holy Spirit, sent spiritual awakening. My friend, do you know anything about a spiritual awakening? We pray here at Radio Missions for a spiritual awakening. I wonder if our folks know what we're praying for, that the Lord would come here by the Holy Spirit and walk the aisles of the old tabernacle or the mission places where we go, or there in our radio audience, that the Holy Spirit would come there to Charlotte, North Carolina, or to Cincinnati, Ohio, or Little Rock, Arkansas, and open hearts, one here and one there, and send a heaven-spent spiritual awakening. And listen, my friend, according to John 16:7, I wish you'd go there and read it, in which the Holy Spirit, under the preaching of the gospel of the Lord Jesus Christ, opened man's heart and mind to his understanding and leads him to Christ. Now let's go back there and look. The Holy Spirit, under the preaching of the gospel, the Bible says that through the foolishness of preaching, men shall be saved. Why? Because the Lord ordained it. By the foolishness of preaching, not foolish preaching. How many of you know anything about foolish preaching? Oh, my friend, I see and hear and read so much of what's going on in our modern-day churches today. I do. I'm amazed. I stand amazed because I don't mix with the world. I'm not out there that much. But when these things come to my attention through the mail, through the periodicals, I get mail from, I guess, half the preachers and ministers in this country. They send me here. I don't solicit them, but they send them here, and I glance through them, and I see where they, some of the suppliers are selling clown ministry material, where you can buy clown suits, and then they have puppet ministries where you can buy puppet paraphernalia to put on a puppet show in your Sunday school classes. My friend, I stand amazed at that. I'm surprised that the Lord has not spewed them out of his mouth, my friend. And then I have folks write me and call me almost on a weekly basis, Pastor, we want to sell you some t-shirts with just Jesus. Just look to Jesus on the front and on the back. And you can give them out when at your car washes and those things. We don't have car washes, my friend. We preach the gospel. No, this church, First Baptist Church of Algiers, we stay with Thus Saith the Lord. You say, Old Trailblazer, you stirred up this morning. You stirred up tonight. You stirred up whenever time you hear this message. Yes, I'm stirred up
because I see folks going to hell.

see folks going out into eternity. You say, well, you're just judging. No, I'm not judging. Let me just give you, for instance, we hear, we see, we know of these some of these great, so-called great movie stars and actors and actresses, and those folks die and going out into eternity, and then they get together in some high-powered cathedral out there in California or somewhere on the East Coast, and they have a memorial service. They have a eulogy, and they preach something. They have some pastor comes there and leads in prayer, and they sing Amazing Grace, some harlot, some old whoremonger singing harlot singing Amazing Grace. My friend, the Lord's going to spew that stuff out of his mouth. That's not salvation. Don't look upon that as being religious. That's not religious. It's religious, but it's not Christian, my friend. Oh, but listen, when the Holy Spirit, under the preaching of the gospel, when he opens hearts, when he dwells in your heart and opens your understanding and leads you there to the Lord, makes you a new creature, according to 2 Corinthians 5:17, that verse says, if any man be in Christ, he's a new creature. Old things have passed away, and all things have become new. Oh, listen, there's a new hope. There's a new hope. I had a young man who was recently saved call me on the phone yesterday, and he said, Pastor, you've been on my heart, and I just wanted to tell you how much I appreciate the gospel. I want to tell you how much the Lord loves me. I want to tell you how the Lord delivered me from a life of sin and darkness and opened my eyes and set my feet on the solid ground and gave me a cry after holiness and after righteousness, and the Holy Spirit led me to trust the Lord. Oh, my friend, that just makes my day. When folks call me or write me like that, it makes my day. They said, Pastor, I thank you for being true to my soul. Don't give up. Don't look back. Don't let up. Stay on the toes of us who out here hear you on the broadcast. Those who are lost, stay on their toes. Call sin, sin. That's what folks tell me. But in our last study, we saw there that a man is a lost creature, and that the Son of Man is come to seek and to save that which was lost. You say, oh, Trailblazer, you're just doom and gloom. No, sir. No, sir, that's not true. I tell you, the Son of Man came to seek and to save that which was lost. That's not gloom and doom. In our study, we want to look at man in his depraved condition as a deceived creature. We not have much time left to go into that, but if you would, go there and read Revelation 12:9. Before our next study, God's Word says that the issues of life come from the heart. According to Proverbs 4, Christ said in Matthew 7:17, even so, every good tree bringeth forth fruit, but a corrupt tree bringeth forth evil fruit. A good tree cannot bring forth evil fruit, neither can a corrupt tree bring forth good fruit. If the issues of life come from the heart, and they do, then the heart has got to be right. If the things come from the heart, oh, my friend, you cannot gather good fruit from a totally depraved human heart. We're going to get into that in our next study, but let me just stop here for a moment while we have time. Would you write me and let me know that you're listening? We've just gone on some new stations up there in North Carolina and Nashville, Tennessee, in those areas. And folks now are hearing the broadcast. Let me know what station you're hearing the broadcast over. You may want to sponsor one of these stations. They're not that expensive if you, two or three of you, get together and say, Trailblazer, we want to put up the money to open a new broadcast here in our area. Would you do that? Well, my friend, the Lord can lead you to do it. The Lord doesn't need your money, doesn't need you. The Scripture says the cattle on a thousand hills is mine, speaking of the Lord. He says all the gold and all the silver. My friend, did you know what the Lord does? He just lets you have the money to use it, not to abuse it. But my friend, I find such a stingy spirit amongst folks today. Our average church member is so stingy that they won't even put a dollar in the plate. And then they think they cuss the pastor because he wants to raise a few dollars to build a new auditorium or a new parking lot. They cuss the pastor. My friend, God's pastor is God's messenger. He comes out there. The Scripture says that we're to shear the sheep. Yes, the shepherd shears the sheep. Did you know that? Every shepherd of God has the authority to shear the sheep. And like the old Trailblazer who was here before me, he said, well, if an old billy goat gets in the corral there, gets in the sheep pen, well, when

0: not agree with you, but at least I know you're telling the truth. You don't smooth it over with soothing syrup like so many preachers do. No, I have a man call me yesterday and say, Pastor, send me that message on such and such a subject. He said, we don't hear that where I live. We don't hear that where I live. My pastor don't preach like that. And I asked you folks, many of you hear the old Trailblazer, when you go to church Sunday, ask the pastor, Pastor, tell us how the Lord saved you. Ask him, can he go back and tell you when he was a lost sinner? No man ever gets saved until he becomes a lost sinner. We're going to pick it up in our next study right there, speaking of a total depravity of man and a deceived nature. This is the old Trailblazer. This is Pastor Albert Pendarvis. My heart's heavy for you at this time. I feel good. My life is, the Lord's given me a new strength, a new zeal to go out preaching the gospel. Folks think I'm about dead, but no, I'm not that way. But if you would write me, and I'll appreciate it if you will. My mailing address is the old Trailblazer,
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0: This is the Gospel Hour, making known to this nation the gospel of Jesus Christ. 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
1: Hello, everyone, and welcome to the Gospel Hour. I'm David Green, director of the Gospel Hour, inviting you to stay tuned with us for the next 30 minutes as we bring you some beautiful Christian music by the Gospel Hour singers and musicians, and wind down this week's installments in our series of messages on the new birth, as preached and taught by my late father, Dr. Oliver B. Green. The series will continue next week, Monday through Friday, on up into June. So tune in each and every time that you can. You will be blessed as you listen to these great messages. Now today, Dr. Green looks at several messages, so get your Bibles out if you can and follow along. But right now, let's hear that great old song, Come Thou Almighty King. Enjoy the music, and then Dr. Green.

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1: Father, in the name of Jesus, lead us as we study today, and we'll give God the praise in Christ's precious name. Amen. Now, I tell you what I want to do today. I want to read 2 Timothy 3:16 and 17, and here's what it says. For all scripture is given by inspiration and is profitable for doctrine, for reproof, for correction, for instruction in righteousness, that the man of God may be perfect, thoroughly furnished unto all good works. Now, you've heard me make this statement on the radio, and you've heard other preachers make this statement. And you've heard some preachers make statements that are contrary to the statement that I'm about to make. Now, this Bible that I have is all the Word of God, and it is all there is of the Word of God. You say, preacher, how do you know that? Now, I'll tell you how I know it. If God is God, and He is, and if God is love, and He is, and if God is a righteous God and can't do wrong, cannot do anything that's not right, then, my brother, God did not give us part of the Bible or give it to us incomplete. It is all the Word of God and all there is of the Word of God. There is no more. There is no more. Now listen, God is not speaking to men inspired through the Holy Ghost, verbally inspired. They're not speaking today. We are preaching what God gave to holy men of old. And this Bible that I have in my hand is all there is of the Word of God. Now, I know I had a letter the other day. I've referred to it 3 or 4 times. I had a letter from a very dignified minister. And he was so sarcastic, it wasn't even funny. I started one time to answer him, and then something deep down inside said, preacher, don't waste your time. Pray or study. Don't write the man. Pray or study. And I didn't. I didn't answer him because that's what he wanted. He wanted me to answer him. But he was so sarcastic, and he tried to make me feel like a bum in the gutter and tried to make me out a dumb cluck and an ignoramus. Now, let me tell you something. When I read John 3:16, I believe it says what it means, and it means what it says. I believe that. Now, I don't know what you believe about it. God so loved the world. I believe that. That He gave His only begotten Son. I believe that. That whosoever believeth in Him should not perish. I believe that. But have everlasting life. I believe that. Now, why shouldn't I? Why shouldn't I believe that? All right. Now, that's in the same chapter that declares, except a man be born again.

He cannot see the kingdom of God. That which is born of flesh is flesh, and that which is born of spirit is spirit. Marvel not that I said unto thee, Nicodemus, marvel not that I said unto thee, you must be born again. Now listen, I want to talk to you right out of my heart today. And then tomorrow, I'm going to discuss especially verse 5. Except a man be born of water. Now, what is the water? Is it the baptistry? Is it being baptized? We're going to talk about that tomorrow. But today, you know, any series of messages that I deliver, if I don't get right down where you live and speak your language in understandable terms, then I've failed. My ministry is a very ordinary ministry so far as the man's concerned. I'm not a polished theologian. I'm just a poor country boy, not a boy anymore. And so I'm not a boy anymore, but I'm just a poor country preacher trying to get down where people live. Now I want to ask you something. You joined the church. Oh yes. You've been baptized. Oh yes. You've been christened. Oh yes. You've been confirmed. Oh yes. Your parents dedicated you to God. Oh yes. And you've been a loyal church supporter all of your life. Oh yes. But have you been born again? Have you been born again? Well, now, you say, Brother Green, if I join the church, and if I'm baptized, and if I do the best I can, and if I give my money, and if I go to church systematically, and I'm faithful in my church, then, Brother Green, what can I do? Now, listen, if that saves you, then the Son of God died in vain. Now, listen, don't cut the radio off. You may not like my delivery, and that's your privilege. Bless your heart. If a man says, preacher, I don't like the way you deliver. I like your gospel, but I don't like your, that's your privilege. Heaven knows. If everybody loved the same pastor, there wouldn't be but one church in America, and that'd be a big one, wouldn't it, huh? Now, let me tell you something. I'm not trying to get you to love my delivery. I just want you to hear my gospel. Now, listen. If you can be saved through anything that you can do, then the Son of God died in vain. God should have let you do it. Why let Jesus die? Jesus died, the just for the unjust, that he might bring us to God. The sinless for the sinner, that he might bear our sins in his own body. Not in his soul or spirit, he was without sin, but he took our sins upon himself and he nailed them to his cross. Now, if you can save yourself, and if I can save myself by morality or good works or good living, then the Son of God died in vain. Now listen, don't tell me that God turned his head, and he did. He did. Jesus said, my God, why hast thou forsaken me? Now, if God didn't turn his head, why did Jesus pray that prayer? You don't think Jesus would be a hypocrite on the cross? My God, we talked about the sufferings, and I ask you to hear that word, suffer, suffer, suffer, suffer. He suffered all the agony and all the pain and all the misery of an everlasting hell to keep you out of hell. Now, why did God let him do it? God turned his head. God turned his back. And God let Jesus die on the cross that you and I might be saved. Now, listen. All in this world you can do to be saved, and all in this world that I can do to be saved, and all in the world that anybody can do to be saved is to receive Jesus. Now listen, we ought to pray. But you can pray till you die and you'll never be saved. Now wait just a second, kind friend. There is no other name under heaven given among men whereby we must be saved. I am the door. I am the door. By me, if any man enter in, he shall be saved. I am the door. Thomas, I am the way. I am the truth. I am the life. No man. No man. Now listen, that's the American, the Englishman, the Irish, the Germans, the French, the Italians, the Africans, the South Americans, the Mexicans. Listen, no man. No man. The white man, the colored man, the rich man, the poor man. The Indian. It doesn't make any... Listen, no man. I am the way. I am the truth. I am the life. No man cometh unto the Father but by me. Now, do you believe that? Yes, preacher. All right. Now, Jesus is our salvation. He is our redemption. He is our forgiveness. And all in the world you can do to stay out of hell is to accept the Lord Jesus. Accept him by faith. And when you accept him, God gives you the power to be born into God's family. Now, that's all you can do. Now, wait just a minute. You can pray till you drop dead, and praying won't save you.

Why, Brother Green, I've heard you say on the radio, pray the sinner's prayer. Yes, and you've also heard me say this. Call on God and mean it. Believe it and mean it. Now, what can a sinner pray? What prayer can a sinner pray? A sinner is dead in trespasses and sin. A sinner is bound and dead. What can he do? All in the world a sinner can do is ask for mercy. Now, you can ask for it in a dozen different ways. Have mercy on me, Jesus. Save me, Jesus. Come into my heart, Jesus. I receive you, Jesus. Now, you can pray any of those words. And if you sincerely mean them. That's enough. That's enough. Jesus wants to save you a million times worse than you'll ever want to be saved. Jesus wants to save you, and the minute you make up your mind that you want to be saved, and you say, Lord, Jesus, come into my heart and save me, then God bless you, he'll come in. Now, it's not the words you pray. The publican in the temple prayed, God be merciful to me, a sinner. God be merciful to me, a sinner. Now, you can say, Dear Heavenly Father, I'm a sinner. Save me for Jesus' sake. That's a sinner's prayer. But listen, you don't need to get on your knees and beg and plead and cry and cry and beg. Wait a minute. Just a minute. I believe in a mourner's bench. I use a prayer room. I believe in coming to the altar. But praying won't save you. Praying won't save you. You can pray till you drop dead, but that won't save you. One of the most pitiful creatures I've ever seen in my life was in French Equatorial Africa. We landed 500 miles straight back in the jungles on an airstrip. There wasn't a thing in the world but just a weed field. That's all, just a weed field. When the plane started coming down, I said to my partner, I said, where on earth are we going to land? I didn't see any landing strip, just a weed field. And that's what it was. And it was a big plane. I mean, one of these big two-motor jobs like they use here in the States. It was Air France in French Equatorial Africa. And we landed. All right, when that ship took off, we stayed there, and they put a little boy they brought out of the jungle with a broken leg, and they had him, of course, on a makeshift stretcher made out of poles, and they had him bound to that stretcher, a broken leg. All right, when they put that boy on the plane, his mother followed him to the plane, and when they shut the door, she went back away from the plane. She fell down in the dirt. And she spun around and around on the ground, and such praying and screaming you've never heard. Now, to whom was she praying? I asked the missionary, and he said, she's praying to the witch doctor. Now, listen, beloved, listen what I'm saying. That woman was praying. Well, now you say, Brother Green, suppose I pray to God. Well, now listen, you can call on God and beg God and beg God and beg God, but you'll never reach God's ear for mercy until you receive God's Son, the Lord Jesus Christ, who died to keep you out of hell. Now that's right. God so loved the world. God gave his only begotten Son that whosoever, doesn't make any difference who you are, makes no difference your nationality, whosoever believeth in him, not whosoever believes and screams and begs and prays and screams and begs and prays, but whosoever believeth on him should not perish but have everlasting life. Well, now, you say, Brother Green, how do you know that your Bible's right? Listen, I told you in the outset today, all scripture is given by inspiration. All scripture is profitable for doctrine, for reproof, for instruction, that the man of God may be perfect, thoroughly furnished. In other words, everything we need to know about God and hell and heaven and the devil and salvation and sin, everything we need to know is in this Bible. Now, we don't need to put anything else in here. Listen, this Bible instructs us in every minute detail of salvation and victory and Christian living and what God requires and demands if we step inside the pearly gates. Now, the first day I read, last week, I read about Nicodemus. I said I don't believe there was one ought against his character. I believe Nicodemus was honest, upright, respected. I believe he was far, far, far above average. And I believe he could have been chairman of any deacon board in America today, from the

standpoint of being honest and upright, I believe that man could have been chairman of any board of deacons, chairman of any board of stewards or trustees. I believe that. But Jesus said, Nicodemus, you must be born again. And there's only one way. One Lord, one faith, one baptism, one door, one way, one truth, one life, one name given unto heaven, one mediator between God and men, the man, Christ Jesus. Read 1 Timothy 2:5. Read it. It's there. One God, one mediator between God and men, the man, Christ Jesus. Now, I ask you at the outset of this program today, have you been born again? Do you know a time in your life when you, that second, that day, now I didn't say whether it was Monday or Saturday or Friday or Tuesday or Sunday. I didn't say that. You may remember the day. You may remember the hour. You may remember the date. I do, but I'm not demanding that of you. But now listen. If you've ever been born again, you may have forgotten whether it was Monday or Tuesday, Sunday or Saturday. And you may have forgotten whether it was 8 o'clock at night or 10 o'clock at night. But I'm going to tell you something. If you've ever had the experience that this Bible calls the new birth, you haven't forgotten it, and you never will. Now you say, Brother Green, you scare me. I need to scare you, my friend. I need to scare you. You know why? Jesus said, many will come to me in that day and say, Lord, Lord, have we not prophesied in thy name and in thy name cast out devils? And in thy name we've done many wonderful works. And Jesus said, I will profess unto them, I never knew you. I never knew you. I never knew you. Now please underline that. I never knew you. Matthew 7, 21, 22, 23. Read it. Matthew 7, 21, 22, 23. Many will come, and they'll say, Lord, we've prophesied. We've cast out devils. We've done many wonderful works. And then Jesus said, I will profess unto them, I never knew you. I never did know you. That's going to be sad. It's bad enough to die and go to hell. It's 1,000 times worse to drop into hell expecting to go into heaven. But according to the words of Jesus, there will be many, many, many that will drop into hell expecting to go to heaven. God grant that not one of my listeners today will drop into hell blinded by religion, blinded by man's doctrine, and not saved by God's grace. Now listen, beloved. You say, Brother Green, there's a little good in all religions and all beliefs. I'm not going to argue with you, because I'm not trying to make a Baptist out of anybody. If I had a church and I was a pastor and I was trying to rake in a host of members, you might criticize me. I don't have any church. I don't have one thing for you to join. We do not secularize our listeners. We don't. I don't send out form letters begging you to send money to the radio. I don't do that. I don't do it. Now let me tell you something. I don't have anything for you to join. I'm not trying to get your name on a mailing list. And I want to say this. I've received letters, and this is a truth, if I drop dead the minute I finish saying it, and I never speak another word, this is a truth. I received letters, and they've said, Brother Green, we would have written you a long time ago. We wanted your books. We wanted the books we heard you announce, but we didn't want to get our name on another mailing list. They've said, we get so many letters, we don't know what to do. And they say, Preacher Green, please don't send us any form letters. I want to say, God bless you, I'm not trying to get you to join, and I'm not trying to get your name on a mailing list. Therefore, I can be frank, and I can be very stern and bold when I say, it's not my way that I'm trying to get you to accept. It's God Almighty's Bible way, God's way. You must be born again. And there's only one way. Joining the church won't do it. Sincerity won't do it. Morality will not do it. Good living, clean living, church going, giving your money won't do it. Faithfulness to the church won't do it. Only one way. Receive the Lord Jesus Christ. Believe on the Lord Jesus Christ. Accept the Lord Jesus Christ. Trust in his finished work. And hallelujah, you'll be in that number when the saints go marching in. For God so

0: so loved the world, he gave his only begotten Son, that whosoever believeth in him should not perish, but have everlasting life. Nicodemus, except a man be born of the water and of the Spirit, he cannot enter into the kingdom of God. That which is born of the flesh is flesh, and that which is born of the Spirit is spirit. Marvel not that I said unto thee, you must be born again. Now tomorrow, I'm going to talk about the water. The water. And I want to say today, the water in John 3:5 is not the baptistry. I'll tell you about it tomorrow. Have you been born again? Father, honor the word. Honor the shed blood. And save the soul, our Father. Save that precious soul that's nearest hell. For Jesus' sake we ask it. And in his precious name, amen.
1: Friends, this is David Green once again. My father has finished teaching us for today, but I have several moments left to share our gift offer for this week with you. But first, I want to let you know that if you would like a copy of today's program, just contact us any of the ways that you know to contact us and tell us the day and the date of the program you want, and we will send it to you on compact disc. I do request that you send us a donation to help us cover the cost of getting it to you. I suggest $5, but whatever the Lord lays on your heart, we'll be happy to send it right out to you. And now, before we close, I do want to tell you about our new gift offer for this week. 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Every dollar you send will help to spread the gospel. And if you would like to order several sets of this offer to share with others, you may certainly do so. Just tell me how many sets of Offer G you want, and please send a donation of at least $15 for each set that you order. And then I'm going to send you a book by someone that some of you may not have heard of, but if you will check it out, you'll find he's a very, very good preacher and follower of Christ. Is Dr. I.M. Haldeman. He's long since passed away. The book that we are offering today is The Deity of Christ, and another sermon in that book, Sudden Conversions. Now, my dad learned about Dr. Haldeman from another preacher and started reading his books. And in the foreword, my dad says in part, "But when I began to read Dr. Haldeman's messages, I was immediately aware that he had a unique gift for teaching the Word of God." I'm sure you'll enjoy this book very much. Then we have a book by my dad containing 3 sermons, Man and His Relationship to God, 204-page hardback book. So to get both books, one by my dad, one by Dr. Haldeman, just ask for Gift Offer G and send your gift of at least $15. Here's how to make your donation.
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2: 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Coming up on 12 noon, we'll break away for the latest in headline news and weather, and then we'll kick off the Mountain Midday Show with your favorites in old-time bluegrass and gospel music. 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
5: AP News. I'm Ed Donahue. The Virginia Supreme Court has struck down a Democratic congressional redistricting plan that had won voter approval. In Italy, Secretary of State Marco Rubio says he is hoping to get some kind of response from Iran today.
6: And we'll see what the response entails. The hope is it's something that it can put us into a serious process of negotiation.
5: It comes as Iran is either establishing or trying to establish an agency to control traffic in the Strait of Hormuz.
6: That would be very problematic. That would actually be unacceptable. We're the normalizing of their controlling of international waterways is both illegal and it's just something that's unacceptable.
5: The United Arab Emirates says it has responded to another Iranian missile barrage. It came hours after the U.S. said it traded fire with Iranian forces in the Strait of Hormuz. Two more Iran-flagged oil tankers were disabled by the U.S., trying to break its blockade. Iran has mostly blocked the strait since the war started in February. The Labor Department says 115,000 jobs were added last month, despite an economic shock from the Iran war. Partial results from local elections in England show significant losses for Prime Minister Keir Starmer's Labour Party. Starmer takes responsibility for what he calls tough results.
7: And the voters have sent a message about the pace of change, how they want their lives improved. I was elected to meet those challenges, and I'm not going to walk away from those challenges.
5: Labour lost votes to Reform UK and the Green Party. Authorities in Spain are preparing to receive over 140 passengers and crew from a hantavirus-stricken cruise ship headed for the Canary Islands. At least three passengers have died. The World Health Organization says the risk to the wider public is low. The U.S. and the U.K. are arranging flights to repatriate their citizens. California will become the first state to provide infants with hundreds of free diapers before they leave hospitals after birth. This is AP News.
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1: Here's news for WSYD and WPAQ. In Virginia, Dominion Energy says it is planning a massive 3,000 megawatt combined cycle natural gas plant in Cumberland County. The utility is now preparing to seek state and local regulators' approval of the plant, slated to be operational in less than 10 years. Reportedly, the plant will produce baseload energy around the clock and will be able to provide power for up to 750,000 homes. The Virginia Department of Health has provided an update on the Virginia traveler that contracted hantavirus while on a cruise. According to officials, the traveler has returned home and is currently in good health. The traveler is not showing any signs of infection. However, they are under public health monitoring. This comes after an outbreak of hantavirus occurred on the ship in the Atlantic Ocean, killing three people and sickening others. According to officials, the additional passengers aboard the ship live in several states, including Arizona, California, Georgia, and Texas. In North Carolina, NC teachers say student discipline is their toughest workplace challenge, according to a 2026 statewide survey of more than 100,000 educators. The challenge was most significant in middle and high schools, according to the survey. At the high school level, 77% of teachers reported tardiness or class skipping as a problem, 67% cited cheating, 64% cited drug or tobacco use, and about 54% cited student disrespect of teachers. The story was similar in middle schools, with almost 70% of teachers identifying disrespect as an issue. NC Agriculture Commissioner Steve Troxler told the House Agriculture and Environment Committee that while Helene recovery could take years, disaster relief funding provided by the General Assembly has been a lifesaver for farmers, keeping them up and working in the months following the storm. These farmers make up the state's number one industry, generating $111 billion annually. Troxler noted that with disasters like Helene, there is a surge to help in the immediate aftermath, but as time goes on and life begins to return to normal, the help fades away. With a disaster like Helene, Troxler said, quote, "We cannot do that this time." The mayor of Charlotte is stepping down less than a year after winning re-election in November 2025. Vi Lyles announced that she will resign on June 30th and will not seek another term. Lyles has served as mayor since 2017 and secured a decisive re-election victory in 2025. Lyles said she feels confident stepping down, citing the city's strong leadership, and plans to spend more time with her grandchildren. World Cup soccer fans, take note. Team Norway is hosting a community training session during its time in Greensboro this summer, offering fans a first look at the team ahead of the 2026 competition. Fans will be able to see Team Norway on Wednesday, June 10th at the UNCG Soccer Stadium at 4 p.m. This is the team's only scheduled public session during its time in the Gate City. That's news for WSYD and WPAQ.
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3: 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Let's take a look at that weather forecast. This afternoon's forecast sunny with a high near 71 degrees and south winds around 6 miles per hour. Partly cloudy tonight, a low around 45. For the weekend, Saturdays, we start off mostly cloudy, gradually becoming sunny, high of 78 degrees and southwest winds 5 to 8 miles per hour tomorrow afternoon. Saturday night, partly cloudy, low around 50. On Sunday, mostly sunny, high of 82 with a slight chance, a 20% chance of a shower or thunderstorm on Sunday afternoon. Partly cloudy Sunday night, down to 53 degrees with a 30% chance of a shower or a thunderstorm before 8 o'clock Sunday night. Showers likely on Monday, mostly cloudy, high of 71, 70% chance of showers, mainly between 8 a.m. and 2 p.m. on Monday. 30% chance of a shower before 8 o'clock Monday night. We look for a low right around 40 degrees. Sunny on Tuesday, high on Tuesday near 71. Right now it's 64 degrees at WPAQ. And let's see if we can find the humidity's at 33%. All right. And

0: Let's see, the barometric pressure is 30.04 inches and falling. The wind is out of the south at 4 miles per hour. So there you go. There's your weather forecast. 8 minutes past 12 o'clock your time.
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Here we go!

0: Train, train, that's Dolly Parton. And we heard Chilly Winds from the Forge Mountain Diggers. Sun's Gonna Shine in My Back Door Someday from the Slocum Ramblers. And Riding the Danville Line from Blue Highway. You might want to take your foot off the accelerator. Hey, but we're going to slow down and go down Route 740 about 1 o'clock.
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2: 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And at 4:30, the Young at Heart Line Dancers. And yes, the Watermelon Seed Spitting Contest is back, so bring your best aim and maybe don't stand downwind. 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
0: From the WPAQ Weather Center, here is the latest forecast. And it looks like this: sunny with a high of 71 degrees this afternoon. Winds becoming south around 6 miles per hour. Partly cloudy tonight. Overnight low around 45 degrees. For Saturday, we start mostly cloudy, gradually becoming sunny, high near 78 degrees. Partly cloudy Saturday night, low around 50. For Sunday, there's a 20% chance of showers and thunderstorms in the afternoon. Mostly sunny, a high of 82, so just a slight chance. A little better chance Sunday night, 30% chance of a shower or thunderstorm before 8 o'clock Sunday night. Then maybe some showers, the thunderstorm activity kind of dies away, and then maybe some showers, 30% chance till about 2 a.m. Otherwise, partly cloudy, low around 53 Sunday night. Monday, showers likely, 70% chance, mainly between 8 a.m. and 2 p.m. Look for a high of 71 degrees. And Monday night, a 30% chance of showers before 8 o'clock Monday night. Mostly cloudy, gradually becoming clear with a low of 40 and sunshine 71 degrees on Tuesday. Right now, 66 degrees at WPAQ. And that is your weather forecast. 12:35 your time. 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
0: All right, let's get back to more music. Slow things down a little bit. Here's Darren Nicholson.

0: Lucky Man, and that is Steve Thomas in the Time Machine. We also heard Ain't Gonna Work Tomorrow from the Slate Mountain Ramblers, The Ragged Man from the Gibson Brothers, and Windows. That was Darren Nicholson starting that set. We'll be right back after this word about the Malpas Brothers' big festival going on at the Denton Farm Park.
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0: Oh, that's going. It's a lot of fun going on down there. That is for sure. So hope you'll head down there. Floyd and Faye Lowe, they're manning the booth for us today, and I'll be down there tomorrow. So hope you'll stop by, see Floyd and Faye, and see me tomorrow. It's just a great weekend, family fun down there. All right.

0: Friday Night Blues, and that's Lorraine Jordan and Country Grass for you. And The Long Way Around from the Dale McCurry Band. That's new from the Dale McCurry Band. And we heard Booth Shot Abraham, and that was from Jeff Doherty. Well, it's 1 o'clock. Let's do the legal ID, shall we? And we'll let you know who we are.
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It's 1 o'clock on Friday afternoon. That means it's time for Route 740 on WPAQ. Just relax as we take a trip down Route 740 to when the country music was country music. And the bluegrass, well, it was on the country charts too. Just sit back, relax, enjoy the ride on Route 740.

All right, welcome to Route 740 here on WPAQ. I'm Tim Fry. I'm your host for the next hour as we explore classic country music and some classic bluegrass, too. We'll start things off this week, take you back to 1950. And this is a song that spent it topped the country charts, but it stayed on the charts for 23 weeks. Back in 1950, it was the Singing Ranger from up around Canada way. Of course, we're talking about Hank Snow, and named Clarence Eugene Snow, went by the moniker Hank. And we're going to start with Hank Snow. We're going to ride the Golden Rocket. Whoa!

Golden Rocket, 1950 for Hank Snow. That was the follow-up to I'm Moving On. Of course, my Moving On big hit for Hank, and he basically did both those songs throughout his career. He was able to perform those songs. Take you forward now on Route 740 up to about 1964 by a gentleman out of Texas. He was born in Texas. He was nicknamed the Tall Texan. And in 1962, he had his biggest hit, Charlie's Shoes. That's not the one I'm going to play, though. I'm going to play my favorite song by a gentleman, William Marvin Walker, known as Billy Walker. And he had 30 charting records, had a 60-year career, was a member, longtime member of the Grand Ole Opry. This is one, it didn't chart very well, but when you start looking at songs that are remembered by Billy Walker, this is one of the ones that comes to mind. Charlie Shoes usually first, but this one's usually in there. And this was at a time when there was a lot of songs that were story songs about the West or the way things were in America. It was just what we would call Americana type songs. And this is one, of course, he's from Texas. This is a song that has to do with Texas. Here's Billy Walker with Cross the Brazos.

Across the Brazos at Waco, from the tall Texan himself, that was Mr. Billy Walker. That goes back to 1964. And while we're doing those type of songs, those Americana type of songs, what would we be without Marty Robbins doing some of those Western songs? Now, I love his other releases, too. Marty Robbins could do things like This Time You Gave Me a Mountain, or My Woman, My Wife, and, Devil Woman, things like that. But, man, could he really write some story songs. This is one that was actually, I think, recorded in 1959. April 7th, 1959 is when it was recorded, part of his Gunfighter album that he had out. And actually was released in February of 1960. February 22nd of 1960, it hit number 5 on the Billboard Hot Country Singles chart, and actually hit number 26 on the Billboard Hot 100. Yes, a crossover artist very early. Here's Marty Robbins with Big Iron.

Big Iron, and that's Marty Robbins' big hit for him. And that was recorded in 1959, released in February of 1960. Number 26 on the Billboard Hot 100 and top five, song number five for Marty on the country chart. And of course, his real name, if you're in it, Martin David Robinson, born 1925 in Glendale, Arizona. So he died at 57 years old, though. But the man not only was a great singer, he was a good race car driver, too. He drove in NASCAR races, did pretty well. It was respected in the NASCAR garage. So, well, you know, NASCAR driver and country star, and in the Country Music Hall of Fame, by the way, and the Nashville Songwriters Hall of Fame. Let's see. Let's just continue on. What have I got? Oh, I'm going to tell you. We've been in the 60s. We're going to go back now to 1940. Because we talk about these Western theme songs. You know, Westerns, it used to be country and Western music. You remember that? Now, then it became country music. But it used to be country and Western music. And Gene Autry and folks like that were on the charts. And there was something called Western Swing, too. And when I say Western Swing, I don't know about you. First name pops in my mind is Bob Wills. James Robert Wills, Bob Wills, born March 6, 1905, and died in 1975 at the age of 70. But Bob Wills, he played in a lot of different bands, started some bands, got Tommy Duncan as part of his band. That changed things. Tommy Duncan, great on vocals. Leon McCulloch,

going later on steel guitar, and it became sort of it was almost like a big band. But he was inducted into the Country Music Hall of Fame in 1968, and Bob Wills had a big influence on a lot of people. He recorded an album with Merle Haggard in 1973, and he is the Rock and Roll Hall of Fame, inducted Bob Wills and the Texas Playboys in 1999. So quite an accomplishment for Bob Wills. We're going to play one recorded April 15th, 1940, written by Tommy Duncan. And it's been recorded by a lot of folks in a lot of different genres. Here, Time Changes Everything.

Time Changes Everything. Goes back to 1940, Bob Wills and his Texas Playboys. And well, since we're back in time a little bit, go back to 1951. Let's do that. I always got to play some Hank Williams. It's just not classic country. We're going to play some classic bluegrass too, but you can't play some classic country without some Hank Williams. This is a song that Hank wrote and recorded. It got to number 3 on the Hot Country Singles Chart in 1951. And a lot of humor in it. And Hank loved to hunt, so some of that is put in here too. But he did it with the Drifting Cowboys, are the backing band there. Jerry Rivers on the fiddle, Don Helms on steel guitar, Sammy Pruitt on the electric guitar, Jack Shook on rhythm guitar, Ernie Newton, also known as Cedric Rainwater, also known as Howard Watts, was on the bass. And also, and Jerry Rivers did a little hound dog yodeling on this thing too. And I find it kind of humorous because Hank did so many sad old songs. This is a good song. And like I said, number 3 on the country charts in 1951. Let's do a little Howling at the Moon.

0: Molly and Tim Brooks, the Racehorse Song. Of course, if you listen to WPAQ, I don't have to tell you who that is. That's Bill Monroe and the Bluegrass Boys. And that goes back. It was recorded October 28, 1947. Actually, wasn't released until 1949. But in the meantime, in 1948, the Stanley Brothers released a recording of it in the bluegrass style there. So anyway, that goes the Racehorse Song, Bill Monroe and the Bluegrass Boys, going back, like I said, recorded in late October 28th, 1947. But it was 1949 before it was ever released. All right, let's take time out, and we'll be back with more of Route 740 as we're winding down those roads through the past on Route 740. We'll be back after this.
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0: All right. Well, we're going to bring you a number now. I know that if you like old country music like I do, you're familiar with this. And this song helped me through a lot of history classes.

wrote the song, and Jimmy had his Jimmy Jeff Driftwood. His version may not have gotten played on WPAQ. I think it had a curse word in it somewhere along the way, if I remember correctly. But Johnny Horton's version, wow, that went. It was 1959. And it is the best known recording of the song, and it omits the expletives that were in there. But anyway, Johnny recorded this song, and it was a big smash hit for him. So let's go down to 1814 and take a little trip.

All right, yes, sir. The Battle of New Orleans. And that song was not only number one on the country charts, it was number one on the Billboard Hot 100 in 1959 and was really popular with teenagers back in that day. I guess they were studying for history exams, but it, like I was. And it was very popular back then. And, it, you know, of course, rock and roll dominated the Hot 100 in 1959. But it was a number one song. And Johnny Horton died tragically in an automobile accident. And he was only 35 years old. Was killed November 5th, 1960. Only 35 years old. But what a legacy of music he left for us. Here's somebody else that was very popular when they were out there in the 1950s. Webb Pierce. How many of you remember Michael Webb Pierce? Right? From West Monroe, Louisiana. Yes, sirree. And he had a long career and had, I believe it was 21 number one songs. And this is one of them. His first number one was Wondering, but this one was from 1959. Since we're in 1959 with the Johnny Horton, let's stay there. This is one that, Mel Tillis co-wrote this song. And, of course, Mel went on to have quite a career in country music himself. But this particular song, Webb Pierce put it out in 1959. And as we said, Mel Tillis was the co-writer. And it was called I Ain't Never. I Haven't Either.

0: ain't never. All right, we're going to take time out for these words. Of course, that was Webb Pierce. We'll take time out. We'll be back with more Route 740 after this.
1: 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This is Cindy Bauckham, and I'm really excited to let you know that my programs will be heard right here on WPAQ, Knee Deep in Bluegrass and Knee Deep in Bluegrass Gospel. 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
0: All right, let's get back to more music on Route 740. And of course, we promise bluegrass, and because we're a bluegrass station. We're going to play you one now by the Osborne Brothers. It goes back to about 1966. You know, when you try to, you ever notice how when you try to Google the Osborne Brothers, it wants to put in the Brothers Osborne? I really don't care about the Brothers Osborne, but I care a whole lot about the Osborne Brothers, that's for sure. Here's one. Politically incorrect now, but it was on the country chart.

the kind of woman I got. Oh, that's the Osborne Brothers, Sonny and Bob, for you. And that one peaked at number 33 on the country chart in 1966. But you know, the Osborne Brothers won a lot of country music awards. In fact, they won Vocal Group of the Year several times in the late 60s. And, of course, they are in the International Bluegrass Music Association's Hall of Honor. They're in all, any kind of Hall of Fame they need to be in. They just really burst on the scene and did a lot to help bluegrass music and get it to a wider audience. And of course, their biggest hits, Rocky Top. And they, people that don't even know about bluegrass music know Rocky Top. Well, let's see if we can time's slipping away. We got to keep things rolling here. How many of you remember the Singing Sheriff? When I say the Singing Sheriff, this is another old boy. You know, Webb Pierce was from Louisiana. This old boy was from Shreveport, Louisiana. And he was born down there in 1932. Died at in Nashville, Tennessee at the age of 64. Country, honky-tonk, singer-songwriter, and if you ever saw him live, I got to see this gentleman live, and he always put on a great show. And a lot of his songs have went on to become just country iconic songs, and a lot of bluegrass folks have picked up some of his songs and doing them. This is one that has been picked up at the bluegrass field. And I'm glad somebody did. I always thought it was a neat little song. This is called Unmitigated Gall. Here's the Singing Sheriff, known by most people as Farron Young. Whoops, wrong one. I hit the wrong one. Let's see here. Well, why is that happening? Well, I did all this intro for Farron, and then something else happened here. Well, let me put it in again. Evidently, I'm having problems. Nothing like live radio. This just proves one thing. This show was not pre-recorded. All right, it says track 12. Let's see if something's wrong with the CD. Maybe it's the I bet it's operator error. How much you want to bet?

That's unmitigated gall from Farron Young. And Rebecca Long did that bluegrass style. We play that once in a while here on WPAQ. Bring you a number now by a gentleman, Robert Joseph Bear. Born April 7, 1935, and you know him as Bobby Bear. Still with us. He's 91 years old, born up in Ohio. And he's been active about 1957 is when he started out. But I want to bring you a number. This one was based on a traditional folk ballad written by Hetty West. And uh-oh, the phone's ringing and I can't. Let's see, here we go. I can't take it. This one was written by Hetty West. And it was just a surge of recordings that he did, that like Four Strong Winds and of course, Detroit City, you know. But this is one of my favorites by Bobby Bear, 500 Miles.

but it sure looks different now. Well, I guess I look different too, 'cause time changes everything.

0: Oh, 500 miles away from home, and that's Bobby Bear. Still with us at 91 years young, Bobby Bear, from originally from up in Ohio. I have missed out on a lot of commercials since I got carried away with the music. 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
1: And your Horizon Equipment weather forecast looks like this. Pretty nice. Here's your forecast. Sunny with a high near 71 degrees, south winds 4 miles per hour, partly cloudy tonight, low around 46. Mostly sunny Saturday, high of 78 with a low of 50, and sunny on Sunday, high of 82. And they've taken the chance of rain out for Sunday, but they still have it there for Sunday night. 30% chance of showers, maybe some thunderstorms, a low of 53. 70% chance of showers, mainly between 8 a.m. and 2 p.m. on Monday. Mostly cloudy, high near 70. 30% chance of showers before 8 o'clock Monday night with a low of 40. And sunshine, 71 degrees on Tuesday. 68 degrees at WPAQ. 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We'll be back with Jim and Jesse and the Virginia Boys after this.
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1: All right, I promised you some Jim and Jesse. Of course, Jim McReynolds and Jesse McReynolds, born up close to Coburn, Virginia, and that hence they had the Virginia Boys as the name of their group. And Jim and Jesse and the Virginia Boys, they first signed with Capitol Records and also with Columbia Records. And this particular number I'm going to play was released on Epic Records, which was part of Columbia. They later went on and recorded some things for Opryland USA label. But this is one that, of course, there's a lot of truck driving songs going on. So here's one from Jim and Jesse and the Virginia Boys.

Truck Driving Man, Jim and Jesse and the Virginia Boys for you. And that came out about 1967. And if you'll notice, back in that time, they were incorporating steel guitars and drums and things into their music too, just trying to survive as bluegrass was kind of waning a little bit. And but you know, then along came that Bonnie and Clyde movie, and new interest came about bluegrass music. Well, we're down to the short rows now, and we don't want to leave without a good gospel number, because you know that's always been a part of Route 740. There's always some good gospel music. So we're going to call on gentleman Jim Reeves. Jim Reeves, a great singer, had that smooth voice and had that Nashville sound. And he was tragically killed in a plane crash July 31st, 1964. He was actually the pilot. It was his plane. It was, you know, it kind of got disoriented.

oriented and as to where he was and the storms and things that were going on. Crashed the plane, but he was known as Gentleman Jim. James Travis Reeves was born August 20th, 1923, in Galloway, Texas, near the community of Carthage, and put out a lot of great songs. And as he went around, it just seemed like, as he went on, rather, it just seemed like the music got smoother and smoother and smoother. Well, he did a lot of gospel music too, and we're going to play one of his gospel numbers to close things out. So make church a part of your weekend. You'll be glad you did. You'll feel better about life itself. And if you feel better about life itself, you might grin a little bit. And if you grin and people wonder what you've been up to, if they ask you, then you can tell them about church, right? So here's Jim Reeves.

And that's Jim Reeves. I'd rather have Jesus. Well, we've ran over a little bit. Got to make room for Bob King, King of the Airwaves, standing by. Going to have some great bluegrass music for you the rest of the afternoon. And we hope you have enjoyed this Route 740. And I have lost my outro here. I had it, and then I lost it. That's like my mind. I had it, and then I lost it. And the older I get, the more that happens. Anyway, here's here it is. Here we go. Here's our outro music. Here we go.

Well, Hank Garland's going to get us out of here with a Sugarfoot Rag. I'm Tim Fry. It's been good to be with you. Good Lord willing, the creeks don't rise. I'll see you in the morning for Vintage Bluegrass. In the meantime, thank you for riding along on Route 740. Keep it right here on 740 WPAQ.

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1: AP News, I'm Ed Donahue. After winning voter approval, the Virginia Supreme Court struck down a Democratic redistricting plan.
2: The court's 4-3 decision marked a major setback for Democrats in a nationwide redistricting battle, with Republicans ahead of the midterm elections. The plan, approved in April by voters, could have helped Democrats win up to 4 additional U.S. House seats. But, the court said, state lawmakers violated procedural requirements when referring the plan to the ballot. A recent U.S. Supreme Court ruling that weakened the Voting Rights Act has been used by Republicans in several southern states to try to eliminate congressional districts held by Black Democratic lawmakers. I'm Haya Panjwani.
1: Lawmakers in Alabama are set to vote on a measure that could change the state's congressional primaries. It's part of a bid to switch House districts. It comes after the U.S. Supreme Court ruled in a Louisiana case weakening Voting Rights Act protections for minorities. Secretary of State Marco Rubio is urging European allies to move beyond rhetoric and take concrete action against Iran.
3: Are you going to normalize a country claiming to control an international waterway? Because if you normalize that, you've set a precedent that's going to get repeated in a dozen other places. And if the answer is no, we don't want to normalize it, then you better have something more than just strongly worded statements to back it up.
1: The military says its forces fired on and disabled 2 Iranian oil tankers after exchanging fire with Iranian forces in the Strait of Hormuz overnight. The United Arab Emirates reports another missile and drone attack. Nicole Witt with the Arizona Department of Health Services says a passenger who was on the cruise ship hit by the hantavirus outbreak has returned to Arizona.
4: We are working closely with local public health, who will monitor that individual. They are asymptomatic.
1: Countries around the world are preparing to deal with the 140 passengers and crew members who were on board that ship. It's now headed for the Canary Islands. At least 3 passengers died. More were sickened. This is AP News.
5: Well, let's take a look at the forecast for the afternoon. Beautiful day. Could stay this way all year long. I'd be a happy camper. Temperature is settling in, and right now we're around 68 degrees. I thought it was a little warmer than that, but still feels good. Headed towards 71 with a little southerly breeze. Again, just about as good as it's going to get as far as that goes. 45 and partly cloudy tonight. Tomorrow, around 78 and sunny with southwest winds 5 to 7 miles an hour. Your Sunday morning low, around 50 and a high of 83 and sunshine. Little chance of rain developing Sunday night into early Monday morning. 53 the overnight low with showers mainly after 2 a.m. and a 70% chance of rain through Monday, the biggest part of the day. With cloudy skies, a high near 70 and a 70% chance of rain. 30% chance of rain Monday night as it winds down. At overnight low, getting down again around 40. And Tuesday's high around 71. What we have today is what we're probably going to have on Tuesday. And it looks like it just kind of repeats itself. 44 Tuesday night, 75 and sunny on Wednesday. With a 50% chance of rain later on. So starting to get some chances of showers popping up in the forecast, a little more so than we have had in the last few days. I was trying to look at the 10-day outlook to see just what we have by way of precipitation. So hopefully we'll get some of that. And we're staying away from the frost zone. That's good news as people are starting to get some of those gardens out. Again, 68 degrees.

Shannon Slaughter moving through the 2 o'clock hour. I see more music coming out. It goes out to Leon Bennett and wanted to hear a little bit about Tim White, Troublesome Hollow.

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1: AP News, I'm Ed Donahue. Iran's foreign ministry spokesman Esmael Baghaei says the country's leadership is focused on ending the war. He says under the current circumstances, our focus is on what is important for ourselves as well as for the region and the international community, and that is bringing the imposed war to an end. Our proposal stipulates that whether on the basis of or following the ceasefire, the imposed war must come to an end on all fronts. The U.S. is waiting for a response from Tehran in negotiations to end the war. Meantime, there has been activity in the Strait of Hormuz.
2: The U.S. military says it intercepted Iranian attacks on three Navy ships in the Strait of Hormuz and targeted Iranian military facilities responsible for attacking U.S. forces, highlighting the fragility of the month-old ceasefire between the two countries. Central Command adds in a social media post that U.S. forces intercepted unprovoked Iranian attacks and responded with self-defense strikes, adding no ships were hit. Iran and the U.S. are trading blows as their negotiators seek a deal to end the fighting. So far, they've avoided a return to all-out war. I'm Charles de Ledesma.
1: The Labor Department says a higher number than expected, 115 jobs were added last month. Gus Fauché is with PNC Financial. He says it's an improvement.
3: The economy is adding jobs. The unemployment rate is fairly low. The job market isn't quite as strong as it was a couple of years ago, but it's looking a little bit better in 2026 than it did in 2025, despite everything that's going on with the conflict with Iran.
1: The unemployment rate held at 4.3%. Four people were convicted of conspiracy in New York in the 2021 assassination of Haiti's president. The Pentagon is releasing files on UFOs, including Buzz Aldrin observing a fairly bright light source while aboard Apollo 11. More information at apnews.com. This is AP News.
4: Well, we'll take a look at that weather forecast. Temperatures around 70 degrees now and headed toward the low 70s, of course. 70, yeah, right on the nose at 70 degrees, and maybe a high of 71. We're just about to get there. Beautiful afternoon with southerly winds about 5 miles an hour. Tonight, 45 and partly cloudy. Tomorrow, 78 and sunny. A few clouds beforehand, and we clear out. Saturday night, partly cloudy. 58 the overnight low, and 83 and sunny on Sunday. A little chance of rain starting to develop Sunday night in the early hours of Monday. Overnight low Sunday or Monday morning will be 53. And 70 and cloudy on Monday. Showers likely at 70% possibility of rain. Showers between 8 a.m. and 2 p.m. Our best chance of rain on Monday. And it kind of winds down Monday night. And cooler temperatures, 40 degrees Monday night. We kind of do it all over again. Tuesday, sunshine, 71 the high. What we got today is what we'll be having on Tuesday. It's not bad at all. And mid-40s for Wednesday morning out of starting gate. 75 and partly sunny on Wednesday with a 50% chance of rain. So starting to catch up a little bit on these rain possibilities. Again, 70 degrees is our current temperature.

These are from Gibson Brothers. They kind of use that as a launching pad for their career. I was looking at the date on that one. That's from their album Bonafide, by the way. It's been 23 years since it came out, that album. It's hard to believe. Where did all the time go to? That's one of the better albums from the early 2000s that came out in bluegrass music by the Gibson Brothers. Another one of those songs that came out of that album.

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It's doctor visits, surgeries, tough days, and the strength to keep going anyway. 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
1: 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And yes, the Watermelon Seed Spitting Contest is back, so bring your best aim and maybe don't stand downwind. That's at 4:30 p.m. And then stick around for the Tractor Awards at 5 p.m. You'll find crafts, food, animals, inflatables, pony rides, and enough country cooking to make your grandma jealous. 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
2: AP News. I'm Ed Donahue. On social media, President Trump says Russia and Ukraine have agreed to his request for a three-day ceasefire and an exchange of prisoners. The agreement will start tomorrow, which is Victory Day in Russia, a holiday that commemorates its victory over Nazi Germany 81 years ago in World War II. Secretary of State Marco Rubio says U.S. efforts to mediate an end to the Russia-Ukraine war have not been fruitful.
3: And while we're prepared to play whatever role we can to bring it to a peaceful diplomatic resolution, unfortunately, you know, right now those efforts have stagnated, but we always stand ready if those circumstances change.
2: President Trump says the ceasefire could be the beginning of the end of the long war. The U.S. is waiting for a response from Iran on attempts to end that war. Spanish authorities are preparing to receive over 140 passengers and crew from a hantavirus-stricken cruise ship headed for the Canary Islands. The virus killed at least three passengers. The AP's Mike Stobie reports health experts are downplaying the hantavirus.
4: Health officials say the general public does not need to be worried about hantavirus. It's still rare. This is not the next pandemic. This is not the next epidemic. This is a cluster of cases, a very unusual situation that is not expected to spread its tentacles across the world and across

0: the United States.
1: The Virginia Supreme Court struck down a voter-approved congressional redistricting plan favoring Democrats. The Alabama Senate is nearing a final vote on a redistricting plan to give Republicans an advantage. State Senator Robert Stewart is a Democrat.
2: It is time to stop the steal. Stop the steal of representation. You all said that on January 6th. Well, I agree with you. It's time to stop the steal of representation.
1: Stocks are mostly higher in late-day trading. More information at apnews.com. This is AP News.
3: We'll take a look at the forecast coming up. We're 68 degrees right now. Temperatures have backed off just a little bit, actually. A high of 71. Another beautiful day out there with south wind 7 miles an hour. 45 tonight and partly cloudy. And tomorrow, 78 and sunny skies. Chances of rain for the weekend, your best chance Sunday night. And coming up on Monday, a 70% chance of rain on Monday with a high near 70 after a morning low of 53. Rain starts to check in early before dawn on Monday. By the way, the rest of the weekend, again, 78 tomorrow and 83 and sunny on Sunday after a morning low of 50. Another little chance of rain coming our way possibly on Wednesday and Wednesday night in the extended forecast.
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1: Running out of time for the obituaries presented by B&B Produce here at WPAQ. Cynthia Brent, 69, passed on last Sunday. She was born October 7, 1956, to Christine Stoneman, preceded in death by her mother and her brother, Dwayne Stoneman. Survivors include a brother, Don Stoneman, and a son, Kevin McGahey, a daughter, Shannon Douglas, and grandchildren, Jordan and David Douglas, one great-grandchild, and one sister, Peggy Pell. Memorial services will be held next Friday, May 15th, at Moody Funeral Home here in Mount Airy. Mrs. Shirley Chapel Brown, 90 of Mount Airy, passed on Wednesday at her home. She was born in Surrey County, November 16, 1935, to the late Floyd and Novella Adams Chapel, a 1954 Mount Airy High School graduate. In September of that year, she married Walter Taylor Brown, Jr., a marriage that spanned more than 71 years. She was saved and baptized in 1947 and became a lifelong member of the Mount Carmel Baptist Church. Survived by her husband, Walter Brown, Jr., a daughter and son-in-law, Ruth Ann and John Lattimore, and sons and daughters-in-law, Todd and Sherry Brown and Judd and Ava Brown. Five grandchildren, Olivia Collins and husband Joseph, Victoria Stone and husband Gray, Mitchell Brown and wife Sydney, Robert Brown and Nathan Lattimore. Four great-grandchildren survive, as well as one niece and four nephews. She was preceded in death by her parents and a sister and brother-in-law, Gloria and Claude Carrick, and brothers and sisters-in-law, Lonnie and Dot Chapel, and Troy and Eula Chapel, Otis and Goldie Chapel. A celebration of life will be held on Tuesday at 2 p.m. at Moody Funeral Home Chapel in Mount Airy, with burial in the Oakdale Cemetery. The family receiving friends Tuesday at the funeral home from 12:30 until 2 p.m. Also, Mrs. Mary Ann Goad Calhoun, 76, of Dobson, passed on Wednesday at her residence. She was born July 5, 1949, in Carroll County, to the late Alvin Ray Goad and the late Lucy Elizabeth Haynes Goad. Also preceded in death by a sister, Esther Rigney. Survivors include her husband of 43 years, Jimmy Calhoun, one sister and brother-in-law, Debbie and Ray Bryant, one niece, Stacy Akers, and nephews, Johnny, Teddy, and Robert Rigney. She'd worked at Spencer's for many years. A celebration of life will be held on Tuesday at 11 a.m. at Moody Davis Chapel in Dobson. Mr. Billy Dwight Hyatt, 65, of Winston-Salem, passed on Saturday, April 18th, at his home. He was born September 15, 1960, to the late Herman Guy Hyatt Sr. and Luella Poteet Hyatt Day. He was employed for many years with the water department in the city of Winston-Salem. Survivors include his sister, Cynthia Hyatt McGee, and brother, Herman Guy Hyatt Jr. Graveside services will be held next Friday, May 15th at 2 p.m. at Skyline Memory Garden, with the Reverend Rusty Reed officiating. No formal visitation will be held. Virginia Ruth Riley Isaacs passed on April 30th at Pittsburgh Christian Village. She was born in Charleston, South Carolina, June 11th, 1942, to Samuel Isaac.

0: Jake Riley and Ruth Lillian Danewood Riley. Survivors include her husband of 64 years, Jerry Gray Isaacs, Jerry Grady Isaacs, and children, Mark and Debbie Isaacs, Kathy and Lee White, and Melissa and Todd Godfrey. 8 grandchildren and 20 great-grandchildren survive as well. The family will receive friends tomorrow at Moody Funeral Home here in Mount Airy. Services beginning at 11 a.m. Burial will be in the Pinnacle View Baptist Church Cemetery at 1054 East Old Phillips Road in Pinnacle. A memorial service will be held at Pittsburgh Christian Village in Pittsburgh, North Carolina, next Friday. The family can greet friends at 9:30 a.m. with a service beginning at 10:30 a.m. Mrs. Diane Catherine Puckett Lambert, 72, of Mesquite, Nevada, passed on last Saturday at Mesa View Regional Hospital in Mesquite. She was born in Surrey County, December 6, 1953, to the late Reverend Eugene and Mabel Blackburn Puckett. Survived by her husband of 28 years, Phil Lambert, daughters Christy Boyles and Trey, Tish Butcher and Eddie, and Savannah Joyce and Kevin, in addition to 8 grandchildren and spouses, Zachary Gentry, Nicole and Chuck Melton, Cole Gentry and Adam, Brianna Boyles, Gracie Butcher, Joe Boyles, Brady Boyles, and Logan Joyce. 3 great-grandchildren survive. Also brothers Larry, Doug, Lavin, and Brian Puckett, and Brian's wife Amanda. Services will be held on Monday at 2 p.m. at Moody Funeral Home Chapel in Mount Airy. Burial in the Skyline Memory Garden. 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

0: God never intended His Word to be just one piece of your life. He wants it to shape everything. 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
2: 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And yes, the Watermelon Seed Spitting Contest is back, so bring your best aim and maybe don't stand downwind. That's at 4:30 p.m. And then stick around for the Tractor Awards at 5 p.m. You'll find crafts, food, animals, inflatables, pony rides, and enough country cooking to make your grandmom jealous. 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
1: The Sundown Serenade on WPAQ. 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

understand. 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

Tienes el alma de provinciana, hueles a limpia rosa temprana. 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

0: I'd like to be the heavy with designs on little Nell.
1: I'd like to be the wistful one for whom they toll the bell.
2: I'd like to use my profile for its beauty, not to smell.
3: And let those producers go to you know where.
0: I'm wicked.
1: I'm wistful.
2: And I'm wonderful.
3: Why should we have to

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1: I'm pensive.
2: And I'm beautiful.
3: It's acting what we want without a song.
0: Let hope go on alone. The dream is calling me, forsooth.
1: I want a part so sad I'd never have to show it to.
2: They love me down at Duffy's. Archie says I'm very coot.
3: Let's give 3 cheers for Edwin Booth. Rah, rah, rah.
0: I'm evil.
1: I'm fragile.
2: And I'm ecstasy.
4: I still insist you're better when you sing.
0: Big Shorty may have something. We bow to your opinion.

0: Aha, yes, we must be sure it's not a passing fancy.
1: It's been a long engagement, dear, that now that we are approaching the climactic termination of a reciprocal agreement between two people such as you and me. What have you to say, old girl?
0: Well, there's only one thing I can say.
1: Yes?
0: Yes.